Give me a minute. Give me a minute. Give me a minute. Give me a minute. Give me a minute. Give me a minute. Give me a minute. Give me a minute. Give me a minute. Give me a minute. Give me a minute. Give me a minute. Give me a minute. Give me a minute. Give me a minute. Give me a minute. Give me a minute. Give me a minute. Give me a minute. Give me a minute. Give me a minute. Give me a minute. Give me a minute. Give me a minute. Give me a minute. Give me a minute. Give me a minute. Give me a minute. Give me a minute. Give me a minute. Give me a minute. Give me a minute. Give me a minute. Give me a minute. Give me a minute. Give me a minute. Give me a minute. Give me a minute. Give me a minute. Give me a minute. Give me a minute. Give me a minute. Give me a minute. Give me a minute. Give me a minute. Give me a minute. Give me a minute. Give me a minute. Give me a minute. Give me a minute. Give me a minute. Give me a minute. Give me a minute. Give me a minute.

0: ELO, and Don't Bring Me Down. Hi there, it's Bird checking in for a Monday. On the way, it's music from Jim Croce, now Johnny Rivers.
1: Well,

0: Harold Melvin and the Blue Notes. If you don't know me by now, I am serving up the greatest music ever made, and there's more all the way from BJ Thomas, Steve Miller Band, Stevie Wonder, too.
1: All next. You want are the hits, and we deliver super hits. WWGP.

0: Four Seasons and Who Loves You. More of the music you know and love directly ahead from Andy Kim, Martha Reeves, and the Vandellas as well.
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0: Herman's Hermits. Listen, people. Great listen all the way. More tasty treats from Elton John, Climax, The Foundations, and more in
1: all
0: a moment.
1: All you want are the hits, and we deliver super hits. WWJ.

My name is Dusty, and it's good to be back with you. There's Elton John and Kiki D. Don't go breaking my heart. I got Carl Carlton on the way with She's a Bad Mama Jamma. We've also got the Beatles, Sgt. Pepper's Lonely Hearts Club Band, with a little help from my friends, Mother and Child Reunion from Paul Simon. And now, Bend Me, Shape Me, here's American Breed.

0: The Bee Gees, To Love Somebody. Well, if you're trying to lose weight, I got something here you don't want to hear about. 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
1: In every job that must be done, there is an element of fun. You find the fun, and snap, the job's a game.
0: And here we go with your low-fat, some assembly required, batteries not included, spoonful of news for today. Use only as directed. A man is facing criminal charges after allegedly kayaking while drunk. I guess KUI is illegal in Canada and not a bunch of bunk. A Delta flight got diverted after a mysterious odor was coming from the cockpit. Warming your Limburger on the flight deck means it needs a refit. The Pentagon dropped new UFO files with spinning discs, glowing orbs, and a potato craft. No, the potato is what they were filmed with, so don't be daft. Well, there it is, your prescribed dose. Spoonful of news for today.
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0: There's Piano Man from Billy Joel. We got a song coming up for you that was released in January of 1974, made it to 23 on the Billboard Hot 100. It was the first top 40 song in the U.S. for Backman Turner.
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Bad, bad Leroy Brown. There's Jim Croce for you. And I got the Temptations coming up with I Can't Get Next to You. I got the Eagles with Witchy Woman. The Monkees with I'm a Believer. I got a lot of good ones for you. I am Dusty, keeping things moving along now. Here comes that rainy day feeling again. It's from The Fortune.

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0: John Travolta, Olivia Newton-John, Summer Nights. Speaking of Summer Nights, there is a trend going on now, and there's even a big old Facebook page that has grown an incredible amount recently, and it's the Thursday Night Mowing League. Now, what they're trying to do is get people to do their mowing during the week in the evening so they have the weekends to enjoy doing other things, relaxing, getting away from work, taking a mental break, spending time with your families, things like that. You can check out the Thursday Night Mowing League on Facebook or just Google it. It's all over the place right now. People are trying to reclaim their weekends because you don't have that many of them as an adult. 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

0: That was Witchy Woman. It's from the Eagles. And it's time to do our rule of etiquette for today and more wedding etiquette things you don't do, and you do not ever outshine the bride unless she gives her stamp of approval. But you never wear white to the wedding. That's for the bride only. That's not something you just go, well, this little dress makes me look good. No, you never wear white to the wedding. That's for the bride only.
1: All you want are the hits, and we deliver super hits. WWGP.

0: There's BJ Thomas. Raindrops keep falling on my head. Time to do another one of those tips on keeping us safe while we're dealing with those weirdos out there we call humans, and this is internet safety while you're online. Don't take other people at face value. They just may not be what they seem. You know, some people are on there for nefarious purposes, if you like that word, and they're going to do something bad to you. You don't want to just take them at face value. May not be quite what they seem. They could be crooks.
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I'm Dusty. That was Roberta Flack. It's called Feel Like Making Love. And on the way this hour, we got Jumpin' Jack Flash from the Rolling Stones. We got Little Deuce Coop from the Beach Boys. We got Chicago Saturday in the Park. And a bunch of other goodies for you as well. And now we have one called Day Tripper.

0: Lean on me, there's Bill Withers. Well, in England recently, they had a dog was in a inflatable kayak, and I guess the owners were getting stuff together to get in the kayak when a gust of wind caught it and blew it out to sea. Yeah, out to sea. And so Coast Guard put out a call that they were trying to find this dog that's floating around out there on an inflatable kayak. And so this tour boat, who had, you know, passengers getting on board to go for a tour, they disembarked the passengers, and the captain and his mate took off, and they went out and they actually found the kayak with the dog and were able to rescue the dog and get it back to shore so it could be reunited with its people, and then pick up their passengers and go about their business. But that's kind of cool if they were able to just put the people off and say, we'll be right back and go look for it.
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0: Little Deuce Coupe. There's the Beach Boys. Let's do our brain exercise for today. A trivia question about our nation's history. And what year did America celebrate the bicentennial? And who was president? Think you know that one? What year did America celebrate its bicentennial? And who was president? Think about it. I'll tell you. Come
1: all
0: up next.
1: You want are the hits. And we deliver super hits. WWGP.

0: Dionne Warwick, along with the spinners. Then came you. Brain exercise trivia question. Ask this one. What year did America celebrate its bicentennial, and who was president? Well, the bicentennial, 200 years, 1976. Who was president in 1976? Gerald
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I'm Dusty. That was Smokey Robinson and the Miracles, Tears of a Clown. Lobo is coming up. Me and you and a dog named Boo. I got Rianne in from Fleetwood Mac. I got Judy in Disguise from John Fred and his Playboy Band. A lot of goodies coming up. This one is called Love Her Madly. It's by The Door.

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0: Alrighty, well, our favorite serial record breaker, David Rush, kind of got another record, but I'll get into that, all right? Okay, so this guy's got like, over 300 records already. And he was going for the record for the longest duration juggling three flaming torches. And he managed to beat the current record at that time. And he got 6 minutes, 25.49 seconds. But this was a year ago. And it took Guinness World Records so long to certify it that it had already been beaten by somebody else. So now he gets to go back and do it over again. He beat the record, but he didn't get the record because somebody else beat the record before he could get it certified. This kind of funny stuff going on.
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0: 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It's called Rhiannon.
1: Hello out there. The Wayback Machine, my incomparable invention for traveling through time, has been set for the year
0: 1775. Gonna go back to this date in 1775, when Congress voted to have George Washington become the leader of the Continental Army. Yep, George Washington was elected, you might say, leader of the Continental Army by Congress this date, 1775.
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0: Come Together. That was the Beatles. And it's time now to open up the door to the Lyrics Cafe. On the way, the one I have for you includes the lines, laugh about it, shout about it, when you've got to choose. Well, that's on the way for you in your Lyrics Cafe. And your servers will be Simon and Garfunkel.
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Cracklin' Rosie, Neil Diamond getting that going there. We got Blues Image, Ride, Captain Ride coming up. Mexico from James Taylor. America is going to do Sister Goldenhair. We're just laying out the countries here. I'm Dusty. Let's keep moving along now with Gloria.

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0: Make it with you. There's bread. Wow, drama recently on a Turkish Airlines plane whenever they hit something and oxygen mask came down out of the overhead bins and they spilled baggage out all over the place. What a ride that must have been. And it was on the ground that it all happened after they had landed. The wing clipped a radar antenna and knocked it over and it fell onto the body of the aircraft and just caused all this chaos inside the cabin after they had safely landed. So, what a ride, huh?
1: She was the sister who went unnoticed.
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0: There's James Taylor. Mexico. Got a weird law here for you, not from Mexico, but from Iowa, where a man with a mustache is not allowed to kiss a woman in public. 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
1: All you want are the hits, and we deliver super hits. WW.

0: Bob Seger and his Silver Bullet Band, Still the Same. Coming up, I got a song for you after the break that went to number 6 on the U.S. charts back in 1973, and it became this group's second highest charting single. They are Steely
1: Life
0: Dan.
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My Name Is Dusty. That was The Zombies. It's called She's Not There. Beach Boys coming up with Help Me Rhonda. Got That Lady Part 1 from the Isley Brothers. Playlist also includes Jay and the Techniques, Apples, Peaches, Pumpkin Pie.

0: Undisputed Truth is the name of the group, and it's called Smiling Faces Sometimes. Oh, here we go. A recall, two recalls, actually, to tell you about. Both of them, I don't need to say it, do I? 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All right. 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

0: The Isley Brothers, That Lady, Part 1. Wow, looking at what's on the calendar today, there's so many things to choose from, like National Kiss a Wookiee Day, National Foam Party to have a foam party with foam all over it. Whatever. And there's, you know, International Working Animal Day. Just a lot of good
1: stuff.
0: All
1: 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WWGP.

0: That was called Too Hot. It's by Kool and the Gang. Time for me to go. Thank you for choosing to spend time with me, allowing me to be part of your day. Certainly do appreciate that. Got Elton John coming up for you next. Maybe you can't choose what happens to you, but you can choose how you react to it. So make it a great day. It is your choice.
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I had no time to be a girl watcher this weekend. I was watching too much. There was way too many sports on this. Wait a minute. Can there be too many sports, Mark? I don't think so. Happy Monday morning with the occasions.

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0: It's Chicago with Old Days. Did you watch some World Cup over the weekend? I know, I'm a little bit of a soccer nerd. None of my friends were really into it, but people are starting to pay attention. The World Cup being played in the United States for the first time in about 35, 36 years. And the excitement is building. I walked into a fast food place over the weekend with my USA shirt on, and immediately people started talking about the game on Friday night. Americans won Friday night in a hugely watched game. Next game will be Friday afternoon against Australia, which pulled a surprise win over the weekend. World Cup fever. I don't think we've quite caught the fever yet, but I think America is definitely warming up to it.
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1: Good morning. I'm Margaret Murchison. It's Tuesday, the 16th of June, 2026, and we're still tracking a brief break in the intense heat, but we still have the tropical humidity that started yesterday. And this will take the sting out of the area, resulting in a much lower risk of heat-related illness. That risk, however, comes back later in the week. The heat comes back Wednesday, and it reaches near record levels again on Thursday, and we've tied or broken 15 record highs this year. That's the most on record, and we're just a little past halfway through the new year. Highs will climb back to the upper 90s to near 100 on Thursday. The heat index is likely to climb back over 100 degrees on Thursday, and we'll likely break the record of 98 degrees that RDU set in 2015. And that's why we tell you it's so important to pay attention to weather forecast. 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Melissa Faye Bryce, 50, was arrested by Sanford Police and charged with failure to appear. Charlene Michelle Allen, 43, arrested and charged with failure to appear, two counts. Samantha Marie Campbell, 40, charged with failure to appear. Danny Lynn Johnson, 49, charged with shoplifting and concealment of merchandise in a business and second-degree trespassing at Walmart. And also, Walmart reported it was a victim of shoplifting and concealment of merchandise in a business in the 3300 block of NC 87 South. In reports from Harnett County, a father and son are facing 189 charges of sexual assault. According to information, it was reported that this had been going on for some time. Patrick Alexander Broach, 37, is charged with 25 counts, he and his son, each of committing a statutory rape of a child and incest, 30 counts of committing a statutory sexual offense against a child, 59 counts of taking indecent liberties with the child, and 3 counts of committing crimes against nature. Harnett County Sheriff's Office Detective Jane Holland is the charging officer in the case. The sexual assaults on the female victims allegedly began in 2023 when the girls were 5 and 9 years old. The crimes have reportedly continued since then. The Broaches were taken into custody and confined to Harnett County Detention Center without bail due to the serious nature of their charges. Bobby Broach and Patrick Broach both appeared before Judge Craig James in Harnett District Court for their first appearance hearing just today. The court ordered the senior Broach continue to be held without bond and appointed attorney Jonathan W. Stillo to serve as his defense counsel. Harnett County Sheriff Wayne Coates and his staff have not responded to requests for more information on this case, but when it's given to us, we will pass it along to you. Police arrested a suspect in some break-ins in Harnett, and the investigation continues with call for the public's help. A rash of crimes involving break-ins and shots fired into vehicles and businesses this week resulted in an arrest with the help of the public and law enforcement partnerships. Mickey Morgan Chavis, 22, of Dunn, was arrested after an investigation into reported break-ins and shots fired on Lakeshore Drive and at Gunner's Choice Outfitters. The first two break-ins were reported Monday morning and were caught on surveillance footage at both locations. A report of shots fired into an occupied vehicle led police back to Lakeshore Drive. Public tips, a search warrant, and assistance from the Harnett County Sheriff's Office led police to Chavis's home, where he was arrested, and two juveniles were detained. Davis is charged with two counts of felony break-in and entering into a motor vehicle with theft, two counts of conspiring with persons unknown to commit felony break-in and entering of a motor vehicle, two counts of committing larceny, and one count of failing to appear in court on a first-degree trespassing charge in Wake County. Bond was not authorized due to Chavis already being out on bond with a history of bench warrants for failure to appear in court and a probation violation. Dunn Police Department Detective Stephen Covington is the charging officer. The investigation remains active and additional charges or arrests may be forthcoming. Yesterday, investigators with the Dunn Police Department went to Gunner's Choice Outfitters on Caroline Drive after an attempted break-in occurred over the weekend. Detectives reviewed surveillance footage and collected evidence from the crime scene. On the same day and in the early morning hours, officers responded to 1504 Lake Shore after receiving reports that two black male suspects were attempting to steal a Dodge van. The pair fled the area before officers arrived. And it's budget time, and the Lee County Commission has held a budget hearing last night, and the Sanford City Council will hold its budget hearing tonight. Budgets have to be adopted in order for use by July 1st. We'll have complete details on these and other stories at 10:04 and for a look at today's weather.
2: Good morning. Refreshingly cooler and less humid this morning. And we get a break from the heat this afternoon under mostly cloudy skies. We'll have a high today of 83 and light winds coming out of the northeast. Overnight tonight, we'll have a slight chance for a shower. We'll have cloudy skies with a low in the mid-60s. Wednesday, mostly cloudy through mid-morning, then gradual clearing and much warmer. We'll have a high of 93. Wednesday night, mostly clear with a low of 72.
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They were playing in their dorm rooms, and they were playing a lot of bars around campus. But they couldn't come up with a name for their band. And Bill Bartlett said, what about the Lemon Pipers? Well, it was good for one big hit. Here's Green Tambourine.

0: seals and crofts. The first official breeze of summer happens early in the morning on Sunday, June 21st, the first day of summer. Although it's warm across the United States, and I know that because the announcers on the World Cup yesterday were telling me how all the people from Belgium and a couple of other countries were complaining about the weather being very warm for the World Cup soccer games that are going on over the next 5 weeks. Although a number of these games are getting played inside. Atlanta is an indoor stadium. So is Dallas. How do they grow grass inside? I mean, they won't play World Cup soccer on artificial turf. So they are playing on real grass. How do they grow grass inside AT&T Stadium where the Cowboys play? I'm going to have to start researching that. Will Google have the answer to that? More of the greatest hits of all time coming up.
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0: Crosby, Stills, and Nash, I'm Not Going Anywhere, and neither of the songs. Got Bob Seger and the Silver Bullet Band. Great song from the Temptations. We're playing the greatest hits of all time to help wake you up on a Tuesday morning.
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2: Good morning, I'm Margaret Murchison. It's Tuesday, the 16th of June, 2026, and we're still tracking a brief break in the intense heat, but we still have the tropical humidity that started yesterday. And this will take the sting out of the area, resulting in a much lower risk of heat-related illness. That risk, however, comes back later in the week. The heat comes back Wednesday, and it reaches near record levels again on Thursday, and we've tied or broken 15 record highs this year. That's the most on record, and we're just a little past halfway through the new year. Highs will climb back to the upper 90s to near 100 on Thursday. The heat index is likely to climb back over 100 degrees on Thursday, and we'll likely break the record of 98 degrees RDU set in 2015. And that's why we tell you it's so important to pay attention to weather forecast. 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Melissa Faye Bryce, 50, was arrested by Sanford Police in charge of failure to appear. Charlene Michelle Allen, 43, arrested in charge of failure to appear. Two counts. Samantha Marie Campbell, 40, charge of failure to appear. Danny Lynn Johnson, 49, charge of shoplifting and concealment of merchandise in a business and second degree trespassing at Walmart. And also, Walmart reported it was a victim of shoplifting and concealment of merchandise in a business in the 3300 block of NC 87 South. In reports from Harnett County, a father and son are facing 189 charges of sexual assault. According to information, it was reported that this had been going on for some time. Patrick Alexander Broach, 37, is charged with 25 counts, he and his son, each of committing a statutory rape of a child and incest, 30 counts of committing a statutory sexual offense against a child, 59 counts of taking indecent liberties with the child, and 3 counts of committing crimes against nature. Harney County Sheriff's Office Detective Jane Holland is the charging officer in the case. The sexual assaults on the female victims allegedly began in 2023 when the girls were 5 and 9 years old. The crimes have reportedly continued since then. The Broaches were taken into custody and confined to Harney County Detention Center without bail due to the serious nature of their charges. Bobby Broach and Patrick Broach both appeared before Judge Craig James in Harney District Court for their first appearance hearing yesterday. The court ordered the senior Broach continue to be held without bond and appointed attorney Jonathan W. Stillo to serve as his defense counsel. Harney County Sheriff Wayne Coates and his staff have not responded to requests for more information on this case, but when it's given to us, we will pass it along to you. We'll have complete details on these and other stories at 10:04 and for a look at today's weather.
3: Good morning. Refreshingly cooler and less humid this morning, and we get a break from the heat this afternoon under mostly cloudy skies. We'll have a high today of 83 and light winds coming out of the northeast. Overnight tonight, we'll have a slight chance for a shower. We'll have cloudy skies with a low in the mid-60s. Wednesday, mostly cloudy through mid-morning, then gradual clearing and much warmer. We'll have a high of 93. Wednesday night, mostly clear with a low of 72.
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0: Good mountaintop morning to you, Sanford, North Carolina, and to all the listeners out there, good morning to you as well. Welcome to another broadcast of the Mountaintop Morning Program. This is Jeff Mazingo. I'm the pastor of Miracle Baptist Church right here in lovely Sanford, North Carolina, and we do thank God for allowing us to bring this program to you 6 days a week, Monday through Saturday at about this same time. And the purpose of the program is to help you get a real good start to your day. We want to encourage you to spend some time each and every day, early every day, just thinking about God and how good He is. And we believe if you'll do that, it can uplift you, it can help you have a blessed morning, and it can have a positive impact on the rest of your day. We have three objectives for each broadcast. We want to exhort sinners to get saved, we want to encourage the saints of God, and we want to exalt our Savior, Jesus Christ. So we are so glad that you have joined us today, and we invite you to come along with us now as we head up to the mountaintop. If you're able to do so, please open your Bibles to 1 Peter chapter 1. 1 Peter chapter 1, we're going to use that as our text this morning. And if you can't get to your Bible, that's fine. You be careful whatever you might be doing today, this morning here, and just keep your radio tuned in. Listen with us for a while as we visit up on the mountaintop. Let's go to the Lord in prayer this morning. Father, we thank you for this good day you've given us. I thank you for all the listeners out there. Father, I pray you'd bless them. I thank you for the radio staff there, Lord. They've been so good to us. Bless them and be with them. Lord, be with us now in the broadcast. I pray you'd bless the reading of your word, bless the preaching of your word. Lord, I pray for Miracle Baptist Church that you bless all the folks there, Lord God. Help the church, help the people, Lord. But again, in today's broadcast, Father, just be with us. Give us what we need. We'll thank you and praise you for all that you do. You are worthy of praise this morning, Lord God, and we thank you, Lord. We praise you, Lord. It's in Jesus Christ's name we pray. Amen. All right, listeners, Brother Jeff's got to calm down here a little bit this morning. I hadn't had too much coffee, but I still got to tone it down a little bit. If you got your Bible, let's turn on to 1 Peter chapter 1. Let's go to chapter 1, verse 3. 1 Peter chapter 1, verse 3, and we'll kind of cut this reading down a little bit of what I would normally have for us. 1 Peter chapter 1, verse 3. Here the Bible says, "Blessed be the God and Father of our Lord Jesus Christ, which according to his abundant mercy hath begotten us again unto a lively hope by the resurrection of Jesus Christ from the dead." Well, praise God. Verse 4, "To an inheritance incorruptible and undefiled and that fadeth not away, reserved in heaven for you, who are kept by the power of God through faith unto salvation, ready to be revealed in the last time, wherein ye greatly rejoice, though now for a season, if need be, ye are in heaviness through manifold temptations, that the trial of your faith, being much more precious than of gold that perisheth, though it be tried with fire, might be found unto praise and honor and glory at the appearing of Jesus Christ, whom having not seen ye love, in whom though now ye see him not, yet believing ye rejoice with joy unspeakable and full of glory, receiving the end of your faith, even the salvation of your souls." And we'll stop right there, listeners. I got to get moving here. Just a little bit of an overview of our text there this morning to kind of set the stage. We get into the message. Verse 3, we see, you know, Peter, he's talking about God has begotten us. And so we see that Peter, he's writing to born-again believers, people who have been saved by placing their faith in Jesus Christ. That's who he's writing to. Verse 4, Peter says that believers have an incorruptible, undefiled inheritance that is reserved for us in heaven. And it's one that doesn't fade away. It's one that nobody's going to mess with either, by the way. Praise God. Verse 5, we find that believers are kept by the power of God. We're not saved by ourselves. We're not kept by ourselves. God saves us and he keeps us. Amen. Verses 6 through 7, we see that believers can expect troubles in this life. But even in the midst of those troubles, we can still greatly rejoice as we're looking forward to the return of our Lord Jesus Christ. Verses 8 through 9, believers are saved through faith in Jesus, and we're encouraged by our faith in Jesus. He is our hope. That is our hope, amen. He will come again, and he will complete the job of sanctification, by the way. He'll deliver us completely from even the presence of sin one day. The end of your faith, yes, we're saved now. When we place our faith in Jesus Christ, we're saved right then, amen. But we're going to be perfected one day and made to be exactly what God wants us to be. And get on with the message here this morning. You know, listeners, you know, people don't like to lose. I don't like to lose. I don't know about you folks. Most folks just don't have it in them where they enjoy losing. And I'm thinking now a little bit maybe of sporting events. In a sporting event, somebody's going to win and somebody's going to lose. And even, and people don't like to lose, but even those who win, for the winners there, the thrill and the glory of their victory there, hey, it's not going to last. And the trophies they might win, they're going to tarnish. They'll probably be discarded as junk and destroyed one day. And if they were professionals and they get paid for winning, hey, the money they earn by winning, that's going to be spent one day. And it's like that with other things in life, too, that we get so worked up over in this life. Hey, we fail at achieving goals often. I know I do. And those things that we spend so much energy and put so much into, those pursuits, they'll fail us. And even if we achieve something and we're happy about that, and it's good to achieve things, but oftentimes in this life, the things that we achieve and the good times that we think we enjoy from achieving those things, those good times are going to pass. They're going to be lost. In fact, I find that, and you can see it in the Bible, life itself is fleeting. And the things of this world, they're not going to last. They'll be burned up. But I got some good news for you this morning there, listener. Hey, some encouragement for you, though. As a child of God, this is not all there is. Hey, there's something far better than this life, amen. And I just, a little thought for us this morning. I hope I can make some sense of it for you. I just want to tell you this morning that as a child of God, I can't lose. Hey, I lose a lot in this world and in this life, but as a child of God, I can't lose. Amen. Now, I need to give you a couple more verses of scripture here, and then we'll get on into the message. Matthew 6, 19 through 21 tells us, the Lord says that we are, lay not up for yourselves treasures upon earth, where moth and rust doth corrupt, and where thieves break through and steal, but lay up for yourselves treasures in heaven, where neither moth nor rust doth corrupt, and where thieves do not break through nor steal. For where your treasure is, there will your heart be also. I want to tell you this morning there, listeners, we need to get our minds off the things of this world and get them on the things of God. And rather than be focused on temporal things and having a temporal perspective, we need to have an eternal view, amen. And if you'll do that, if you're saved, you will see that you also can say that you can't lose. Now, I'm going to try to make some sense of this for you this morning. I can't lose. What are you talking about, Jeff? You saying you can't lose. Well, I'll tell you, I can't lose as a born again child of God. There's some things I can't lose. Hey, I cannot lose that eternal life, that everlasting life that God gave me when I trusted in Jesus Christ as my Savior, amen. Hey, I can't lose that life, amen. I'll never lose that. Hey, I cannot lose my place in the family. I'm talking about the family of God. When I was saved, God adopted me into His family, and my Heavenly Father keeps me, and I'm firm in His hand, and no one can pluck me out of His hand. Amen. That encourages me this morning. I cannot lose my heavenly home. Hey, my Savior, Jesus Christ, He's promised to go on and prepare a mansion for me and come back and take me to be there with Him one day, and I cannot lose that home, amen. I can't lose my salvation this morning. I can never lose that salvation once I trusted Christ. I can't lose that salvation. God saved me. He keeps me saved. Jesus Christ paid for all of my sins. He didn't pay for one or two. He didn't pay for certain types of sins. He paid for all of my sins, amen. He settled my account in full when I trusted in Him. Amen. And the righteousness of Christ has been placed on me now, and my name is in the book of life, never to be removed. Praise God, I can't lose these things. And I can't lose these because they are all of God. They do not depend on me. They don't depend on others. They don't depend on my circumstances, how I feel. On and on I can go. I'm just telling you, it's been settled once and for all. Amen. And I can't lose these things. As a child of God, I can't lose. Now, there might be some things in this life that I can lose. Now, I talked about my heavenly home. Now, my home in this world, I can lose that home. But I tell you what, whether I do or whether I don't, I've already told you, I've got a better home waiting for me. I've got a mansion in heaven, amen. Hey, I can lose any little bit of money I might make, wealth you might call it, and I'm not a rich man. By no means am I a rich man. But the wealth we accumulate in this life, we can lose that. People can sneak in and steal it from you. But the Bible, I've read it to you already, tells us we need to lay up treasures for ourselves in heaven. We need to have our heart focused there. Those treasures that we put up in heaven, they cannot be corrupted and they cannot be stolen. So I can lose things in this life. I can lose wealth in this life. But the wealth that we put up in heaven, I can't lose that. Amen. Hey, I can lose my health in this life. And that happens. We get sick. We get injured. As we get older, our bodies start to break down. Well, praise God, I might lose my health in this life, but I've got a glorified body that my Savior is going to give me one day. Amen. And I can't lose that, and that body won't be broken down. It won't get sick. It won't hurt anymore. Amen. Hey, I might even lose my physical life. We all die physically. If unless the Lord comes and takes us away in the rapture, we're going to die physically. But I've already told you I have eternal life in Jesus Christ. I hope you do as well, by the way. So I might lose my life in this world, my physical life, but I can never lose that eternal life He's given me. And we can even lose loved ones. You know, we live long enough, we see our loved ones, they will perish. Just like we're going to die one day, our loved ones may die. But praise God, for the saved. And oh, by the way, you need to make sure that your loved ones are saved. Do everything you can to get the gospel message to them. It's their choice whether to accept it or not, but you get them the gospel message so they know how they can get saved. Amen. But I just want to encourage you, even though I may lose my loved ones as I go through this life and time goes on, hey, for the saved person, we're going to have a great family reunion in heaven. Amen. And we'll be there together evermore. Amen. The child of God and the family of God, we're all going to be gathered together in heaven. Amen. And I'll never lose them there. Now, we might lose some things in this life, but I just want to tell you this morning, even in this life, listener, God is in control of the believer, and nothing happens that He does not allow. So we need to trust Him and know that His will is best, even if that will means that we go through some suffering. And we do. Peter wrote about it a little bit there. But even in this life, and we may lose some things in this life, even in this life, I want to encourage you, we can still have victory in Jesus. We can still do all things through Christ. We are more than conquerors through Him that loved us, amen. And to live is Christ, and to die is gain. Either way, amen, either way I win. That's why I tell you this morning, as a child of God, I can say I can't lose, amen. I hope you're saved this morning there, listener. If not, I hope you will trust in Christ as your Savior today. Then come what may, you too can say, I can't lose. Now, I need to wrap this broadcast on up here this morning. As we get to the end of today's program, we thank God for this time to be with you. We thank you for visiting with us for a little while today. We'd like to invite you to come out and see us, visit with us out at Miracle Baptist Church. Or if you don't want to come visit us, you know, why don't you give us a call or write to us sometime just to let us know if the program's been a blessing to you. We'd love to hear from you. It'd be an encouragement to us. But anyway, the church is at 830 Harvey Falk Road, Sanford, North Carolina. Our service times are Sunday school at 10 a.m., Sunday morning service at 11 a.m., Sunday evening service at 6 p.m., and our Wednesday night prayer meeting at 6 p.m. We have a great congregation out there. You come see us if you can. 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And if you'd like to contact our church, the phone number is 919-499-1722. Our time is gone again today. This is Brother Jeff signing off, and I look forward to meeting with you again for the next Mountaintop Morning. Amen.
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7: AP News, I'm Marcela Sanchez. Iran's top diplomat says the tentative deal to end the war with the U.S. will require Israel to withdraw from Lebanon, a condition Israel has already rejected. Iranian Foreign Minister Abbas Araghchi says Israel's occupation of southern Lebanon would violate the deal. Speaking to reporters at the Group of Seven summit, President Trump says he's suggested to Israel, quote, to let Syria take care of Hezbollah. Speaking about Lebanon, the president said,
8: I would say of all countries, they've been treated the worst. And they can't defend themselves. And they have Hezbollah.

0: law, which is a problem for them. So, no, I'm not happy with the way Israel has handled themselves with Lebanon and with Hezbollah.
1: Also on the agenda at the G7 summit is addressing the war in Ukraine. Ukrainian President Volodymyr Zelensky is in attendance at the invitation of host France. Military officials say all 8 people on board a B-52 bomber died when the plane crashed in the Southern California desert. At a news conference, the deputy commander for Edwards Air Force Base, Colonel James Hayes, says the cause of the crash is unknown and is being investigated.
2: Right now, we're going to stand up an interim safety board to do the initial gathering of the facts, and that will then lead to a safety investigation board, which will look into those root causes. Once that's complete, it takes about 30 days, then it'll go into an accident investigation board, and then that will determine all of the information that we can release to the public and to the next of kin. That process can take upwards of 6 months.
1: Audio courtesy, KERO. Several hundred Iranian Americans protested outside Iran's first World Cup game in Inglewood, California. Demonstrators waved pre-revolution Iranian flags. This is AP News.
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7: Refreshingly cooler and less humid this morning, and we get a break from the heat this afternoon under mostly cloudy skies. We'll have a high today of 83 and light winds coming out of the northeast. Overnight tonight, we'll have a slight chance for a shower. We'll have cloudy skies with a low in the mid-60s. Wednesday, mostly cloudy through mid-morning, then gradual clearing and much warmer. We'll have a high of 93. Wednesday night, mostly clear with a low of 72.
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0: Good morning to you. Welcome into the Swap Shop. I'm John Mann, and today is Tuesday, June the 16th, 2026. And boy, does it feel good outside this morning. If you get a chance to get outside, do so, because it is a wonderful feeling. We have temperature of 67 degrees here at the radio station. Dew point in the lower 50s at 53 degrees, so very dry air for this time of year. Winds coming out of the northeast at 5 miles per hour. And we have plenty of cloud cover around today. Forecast not really calling for rain for us today. Maybe some showers possible overnight tonight. We do have quite a bit of rain on the map not too far from us. We've had that big area of moisture yesterday. It was along the Gulf of in the Gulf and along the Texas Gulf shoreline and into Louisiana and extending all the way over into Florida. Now this is extending into southeastern North Carolina and into South Carolina, all the way through Georgia and Alabama and Mississippi, still in Louisiana, still along the coast of Texas. As we continue to see a lot of moisture coming up out of the Gulf, it's not quite making it up to us, but it's really not too far away from us. So we'll keep an eye on the map, and maybe we'll get a few showers. And there are just a few little specks of green as you work your way into central North Carolina, so you may see a few, a little bit of drizzle on your windshield this morning as you are driving around. But most of the rain a little bit further off to our south. You have to get down towards the Lumberton area before you're seeing the more steady rains. But once again, there is some rain in the area, and we're seeing a few light showers along US 1 up around 540 in Apex, and also seeing a few light showers over towards Siler City and in towards the Pittsburgh area, and then some more significant showers back around the Uari National Forest, extending a little bit to the south and west of there, not quite making it all the way back to Charlotte. So we do have some showers in our area, very light, very spotty, but much more steady rain into the Fayetteville and Lumberton areas and back into Jacksonville, North Carolina, Wilmington, North Carolina, Havlick, New Bern, all seeing some rain showers this morning. Forecast, though, just telling us that we may see some showers as we head into the overnight hours. And let me check another forecast. I've looked at one forecast that did not mention anything about any rain for us today. Yes, mostly cloudy for today. Skies, mostly cloudy skies. Not quite as warm, and a nice dip in humidity. And watching for a few sprinkles, mainly south and east of the Triangle area. So maybe we'll see a few sprinkles today. And maybe a little bit better chance for some showers as we head into the overnight hours tonight. All right, phone lines are open here, 919-775-1050. You're tuned in to Super Hits, WWGP. It's the Swap Shop. I'm John Mann, and we're glad to have you along with us. We do have our phone lines open. If you have any items that you would like to buy, sell, trade, or if you are looking for any items, give us a call, and we'll see if we can't help you out in what you may be trying to sell or look for. And we'll go ahead and take a look at the almanac numbers for yesterday and see what we had as far as our high temperatures and low temperatures for us on yesterday. And it was a warm day yesterday, but never really felt terribly uncomfortable. I didn't spend a whole lot of time outside. But the almanac tells us that we had a high temperature yesterday of 93, and the low temperature was 78. So not that intense heat that we have been dealing with, and seemed to feel fairly comfortable yesterday. We also had a nice breeze kind of coming out of the north yesterday. That helped out. Now, the they don't give me the records for today, so I will not have the records. And I think that this is, matter of fact, I think the normal high and low is where they have the records. But they don't have this date. They don't have the year. They have a normal high is 100 degrees, which I know is not right. So I'm guessing that our record high was 100. And they say the normal low was 52 degrees. And I'm guessing that that is a record low. And they don't have the normal numbers up there. I think they put the record numbers where the normals are. And they didn't put the normal numbers on there. But our record rainfall for today, 2.3 inches of rain, and that occurred back in 2017. So that's a look at what we had yesterday, and we'll see what we can expect for the next 7 days here in just a few minutes. But let's go ahead and take a look at our sun and moon cycle, with twilight now beginning at 5:32, ending at 9:05, the actual sunrise 6:02, and setting now at 8:35. So twilight now well past 9 o'clock at 9:05. It's the end of twilight, so still dealing with some little bit of brightness in the sky after 9 o'clock. We won't get much later than that. Now, the length of visible light now, 15 hours and 32 minutes. Length of day is 14 hours and 32 minutes. Tomorrow will be 13 seconds longer than today as we get closer and closer to the first day of summer, astronomical summer. Of course, meteorological summer starting on June the 1st. Moonrise 7:21 this morning, setting at 10:36 this evening. 4% of the moon is illuminated. The full moon comes up on June the 29th. And they give us just a 4% chance of a shower over the next 6 hours. We may be a little bit higher chance than that with the scattered showers that are around, but probably not going to be a whole lot if you do see something. Pollen is high again today, with grass pollen being the main contributor. Air quality good, with an air quality index of 33. And the UV index today, they say very high, with a daytime UV of 8. So that's a look at our current conditions out there. Let's go ahead and take a look at the Gulf and see the storm we've been watching here for the last several days, from the time it was in the Bay of Campeche. And now it's in very southern portions of Texas, just inland, right along the Gulf Coast. So this is what the National Weather Service tells us. A broad area of low pressure located inland over South Texas is producing a large area of disorganized showers and thunderstorms. The system is forecast to move northeastward along the Texas coast and could emerge over the northwestern Gulf of America later today or tonight. Environmental conditions are expected to be marginally conducive for the formation of a short-lived tropical storm late today or Wednesday, especially if the system moves far enough offshore. Regardless of tropical cyclone formation, interest across southern and eastern Texas and portions of Louisiana and Mississippi should prepare for periods of intense rainfall over the next several days, which could produce widespread, life-threatening flash, urban and river flooding. Gusty winds and coastal flooding are also possible along portions of the northwestern Gulf Coast. The tropical storm watches or warnings could be required later today. We'll keep an eye on this one. They say it has now a 60% chance of formation over the next 48 hours, as well as a 60% chance of formation over the next 7 days. And we certainly don't want this to turn into a powerful storm, and we certainly don't want any flooding. But it would be nice if this does move along the Gulf Coast and work its way over to the eastern part of the United States and give us some rain. Not flooding rain, just some good old rain. Well, we'll keep an eye on this one and track it over the next several days and see what we can expect and if this will ultimately have any impacts on the southeastern United States. All right, phone lines are open here, 919-775-1050. I want to remind you, today is Tuesday, one of my favorite days of the week, because we have the Temple Theater come in, and it's always fun to have the Temple Theater join us. And we'll find out how the conservatories are going and the youth programs that they do throughout the summer. And we'll see what else they have for us from the Temple Theater this morning. So we'll have Ruth joining us here this morning. That'll be at 9:35. So keep that in mind as you plan out your phone calls for today. 16 minutes after 8 o'clock here on Central Carolina's morning program. It is the Swap Shop. Glad to have you with us and glad to see some cloud cover out there this morning. Get a little break from that intense sunshine that we've been dealing with. Let's go ahead and take a look at the forecast and see what we can expect over the next 7 and 10 days. With today mostly cloudy and not quite as warm and a nice dip in humidity. Also watching for some sprinkles. And once again, those are mainly south and east of the Triangle area, which is where we're seeing those rain showers mostly setting up around Lumberton and Fayetteville, then down towards Wilmington and Jacksonville. Today, the highs are going to be only in the lower to mid-80s, so kind of a nice break from that heat. And mostly cloudy skies for us overnight with some spotty areas of light rain and sprinkles. Once again, mostly to the south of the Triangle area and east of the Triangle area. Lows will be in the mid to upper 60s. And then Wednesday, we'll have partly cloudy skies, and we'll start to build that heat back in on Wednesday, with Thursday being the hottest of the next 7 days. And we're actually going to kind of be on a bit of a roller coaster with cool temperatures today, warmer tomorrow, downright hot on Thursday. So Wednesday, we'll have partly cloudy skies, 20% chance of a shower, 93 degrees will be the high, 74 will be the low. overnight on Wednesday. So we'll start off already kind of warm and sticky on Thursday morning. And Thursday, we'll have a 30% chance of a shower or thunderstorm. Our high temperature will be 99 degrees and the low temperature 76 degrees. Then the roller coaster, we start to go back down the hill on the roller coaster, or at least down in temperatures. 50% chance of showers on Friday, high of 91, low of 69. Saturday looks like it's going to be a nice day. Now, they do have a 20% chance of a shower on Saturday, but that's not all that much. And we certainly haven't had much rain when we've had 20% chances lately. Mostly clear for us on Saturday, and it looks like it's going to be a comfortable day with comfortable humidity levels, at least not extremely high humidity levels. We'll have a Saturday's high temperature of 87 degrees. So it looks like it'll be a nice day to do outdoor activities. And the low on Saturday night will get down to 62, which gives us an indication that it's not going to be terribly humid for us on Saturday. And we'll start off in the 60s on Saturday morning, right around 69 degrees. And then on Sunday, well, the roller coaster starts going back uphill again. We'll have mostly clear skies, a high of 91, a low of 68, and no chance for rain on Sunday. Monday, we'll have no chance for any rain, and we'll have a high temperature of 95 degrees and a low temperature of 68 degrees. So just to kind of summarize the 7-day forecast, comfortable today, warmer tomorrow, hot on Thursday, a little cooler on Friday, fairly comfortable on Saturday. Sunday looks to be about the same, a little bit warmer. And then Monday, we'll have that heat build back in for us. So kind of up and down over the next 7 days, which is okay. Better to be up and down than just be up the entire time this time of year. And then after we get past Monday of next week, taking a look at the extended forecast, Tuesday, we'll have a high temperature of 90, a low of 67. Wednesday, we'll have a high of 88 and a low of 66. And Thursday, we'll have a high of 89 and a low of 67. And right now, Tuesday, Wednesday, Thursday, looking mostly to be dry, but we could keep about a 20% chance of a shower on Tuesday, Wednesday, and Thursday. So best chances for rain look right now to be Friday and Monday and Thursday. Thursday, Friday, and Monday looks like those are going to be the best chances for rain. Thursday rain won't come in until late in the day into the evening hours. So that's a look at our forecast, a 7 and 10 day forecast, and at least a couple of chances for rain and a couple of comfortable days and a couple of hot days. So, a little bit of something for everybody in this forecast. We'll just keep our fingers crossed that we do get some of the rain, and we'll keep an eye on this radar, see if any of these showers push closer to us. This one over around the Uari National Forest looks like it looks like it's gaining in a little bit of intensity and in size. And this one is moving to the north and east. But I don't know that it's going to get far enough north before it gets to our east. So we'll just wait and see. It looks like at least folks in Carthage, maybe the southern portions of Sanford, may see a little shower activity from this particular storm. All right, 919-775-1050 is our phone number. And we did have a well-known personality pass away here recently. And let's tell you about this person. And we actually just talked about him not too long ago because he had a birthday. Back in March, March the 25th, he had his 100th birthday. And I did not know he was still alive at that time. But Gene Shalit passed away back on the 12th of June. He was born March the 25th of 1926, so he made that 100th birthday. And there was an article about him celebrating his 100th birthday and the Today Show. We did a little profile on him. I think that we had an article about his 100th birthday. But film and book critic for the Today Show from 1973 to 2010. That's Gene Shalit. He passed away, and you'll remember him with his black curly hair, his big thick mustache, and those black-rimmed glasses. And he got to celebrate that 100th birthday with his family. I remember reading about that in an article. So he hit that milestone and has now passed away at the age of 100. Gene Shalit, somebody who was a regular on TV, well, pretty much throughout my childhood and early adult years. Well, actually, if he was on till 2010, I don't think he was regularly appearing until 2010, but certainly there through much of my childhood and early adulthood years. All right. Uh, 100 years old. Quite the accomplishment for Gene Shalit. All right, it is 22 minutes after 8 o'clock here on the Swap Shop, and let's remind you of a couple of the things we're going to get to this morning. We'll get to some things that happened on this date in history. We'll get the impossible question out there for you in just a little bit. We'll go over some well-known personalities' birthdays today. And we'll get to some offbeat news stories. We have some snake stories this morning. We have some dog stories this morning. And we have some UFO stories this morning. And your phone calls, of course. And we'll also let you know what people are celebrating and recognizing today along with your phone calls. 919-775-1050. We're getting close to needing to take that first time out of the morning. If you want to get in, we got a few minutes to get you in here before we do have to take the time out. Well, here is the dog story that we just mentioned a few minutes ago. This is a crew of a tour boat in England came to the rescue of a dog that was carried out to sea in an inflatable kayak. Now, this tour boat, and the tour boat operator said on social media that Serenity 4 skipper Jimmy Reed's boat was taking guests on a tour when a call came out from the Coast Guard crew reporting strong winds had blown the kayak out to sea with a canine passenger. Now, the passengers disembarked and Reed set about searching for the dog with crewman Aaron Forty. They spotted the kayak and approached the inflatable boat, and they were relieved to see the German Shepherd poked its head out from the kayak. The crew reached out and grabbed the dog by its harness, but in a heart-stopping moment, it slipped free and plunged back into the sea. Without hesitation, Aaron lunged over the side and grabbed the dog by the scruff of its neck. As he was almost pulled overboard himself, Jimmy grabbed hold of Aaron's leg, and together they somehow managed to haul the dog safely aboard. Now, Serenity 4 returned to Sea House Harbor, where the dog was reunited with his owners. All right, well, that's a heartwarming story to start the day off. Dog rescued at sea. But as with any kind of rescue, it sounds like it was dangerous, as the rescuer was almost pulled overboard himself. Luckily, that did not happen, and everybody managed to get back on the boat, everybody and every dog. And I think that crew deserves a doggy biscuit. 919-775-1050 is our phone number. We have few minutes to go here before we're going to take our time out. Let's go ahead and let you know what the word of the day is. And today's word of the day is gamut, which is a noun. Now, a gamut is a range or series of related things. When we say that something runs the gamut, we are saying that it encompasses an entire range of related things. And in use of a sentence, the flea market offerings run the gamut with a wide array of vendors, each offering something unique. All right, impress your friends and family members and coworkers today. Use the word gamut. And be careful when you use the word gamut. Make sure that you're clear on it. 27 minutes after 8 o'clock and 67 degrees outside. What a beautiful morning it is outside. And I like cloud cover, especially this time of year. So I'm enjoying this morning, and I hope you are too. We're going to take our first time out here in just a few minutes, but I do want to remind you that the Landmark One-Stop Restaurant is now back open again. I know it's hard to get by Sundays and Mondays without being able to get by Landmark, and that's the reason why I always encourage you on Saturdays to get those Sunday and Monday biscuits, and you can put them in the refrigerator, and you don't have to worry about it. 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And our number, 919-775-1050. Again, that's 919-775-1050. And a California city celebrated Marilyn Monroe's 100th birthday by gathering 1,037 people dressed as the Hollywood star to break a Guinness World Record. The Monroe impersonators donned the star's iconic dress from the 1955 film The Seven-Year Itch in downtown Palm Springs. Doesn't this sound like a downtown Palm Springs event? On May the 30th, to break the record for the largest gathering of people dressed as Marilyn Monroe. Now, the previous record of 254 Marilyns was set by the Marilyn Jetty Swim Team in Australia in 2020. The Marilyn 100 event served as a fundraiser for the Palm Springs Pride and helped to keep the city's Pride Festival free for all attendees. Residents and visitors shared in an unforgettable historic day for Palm Springs. Marilyn Monroe was far more than a Hollywood glamour. She was a courageous ally who stood for authenticity in marginalized communities when it mattered most. That according to Ron DeHart, president of Palm Springs Pride. All right, so they get a Guinness World Record for the most Marilyn Monroes, or most people dressed as Marilyn Monroe. All right, that's going to lead us up to our first time out of the morning. We're going to go ahead and take that time out. We'll be back in a few minutes to get to... or at least to open our phone lines back up for you. And News with Margaret, that's coming up in about 15 minutes from right now. And right now, we're going to take you to a message from Kendall Pond.
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0: right, how could that not be a great song? The Tears of a Clown, written by Hank Crosby, Smokey Robinson, and Stevie Wonder. Originally recorded by Smokey Robinson and the Miracles. From Motown. First appearing on the 1967 album, Make It Happen. The track was re-released in the UK as a single in July of 1970, and it became number one hit on the UK singles chart for the week ending September the 12th of 1970. Subsequently, Motown released a partially re-recorded and completely remixed version as a single in the United States as well, where it quickly became a number one hit on both the Billboard Hot 100 and the R&B singles charts. Now, Stevie Wonder, who was discovered by Miracles member Ronnie White and his producer Hank Cosby, wrote the music for the song, and Cosby produced the instrumental track record recording. Wonder brought the instrumental track to the 1966 Motown Christmas party because he could not come up with a lyric to fit the instrumental. Wonder wanted to see if Robinson could come up with the track. Robinson, who remarked that the song's distinctive calliope motif sound, like a circus, provided lyrics that reflected his vision and sang the lead vocal. In the song, the character's sad because a woman has left him, compares himself to the characters in the opera Pagliacci, comedians and clowns who hide their hurt and anger behind empty smiles. He had used this compassion before, the line, "Just like Pagliacci did, I'll try to keep my sadness hid," appears in the song, as well as "My smile is just a frown turned upside down," which he had written in the 1964 for Motown artist Carolyn Crawford. The record is one of a few hit pop singles to feature the bassoon. There you go. There's a trivia question. Name a hit single that features the bassoon. You'll know that. Tears of a Clown. 919-775-1050. Phone number to call. If you'd like to get in here this morning, give us a call. Get your items on the air. We'll also put them on our website, too, at WWGPradio.com. 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It's now 38 minutes after 8 o'clock, just a few minutes away from getting an update on news with Margaret. Phone lines are open. If you'd like to get in, give us a call so we can see if we can't help you sell any of those items you're looking to sell. All right, well, UFOs have been in the news a lot lately. I was certainly fascinated by UFOs as a kid growing up. I don't seem to be as fascinated, but I tell you, some of this video that's coming out recently certainly is interesting, because you're obviously looking at something and you're like, this is not like anything else that I've ever seen. Some of these unidentified objects move, just very, very fascinating how they can just like be moving real fast and then stop and then suddenly go the other direction at high rates of speed. All right, well, here is a story about some of these UFOs. One was a rotating disc that sent out beams of light. Another was a shining red orb of a hue the observer had never seen before. Then there was one compared to a potato and also a bean, but with a coat of shimmering fish-like scales. Those were some of the UFOs described in documents released this past Friday by the Pentagon. The third release since President Donald Trump directed his administration to give the public full disclosure around what it knows about alien life and mysterious objects in the sky. Now, the 72 files released on Friday don't include the kind of blockbuster revelation that Trump has teased. There is no conclusive evidence of alien life or government cover-ups, but the files reveal new details about some recent sightings, along with the government's effort to explain why many find it inexplicable. All right, so back in 2022, a brisk February morning in Colorado Springs, Colorado, five U.S. Army members at Fort Carson walked out of an office building and saw something strange hovering over Cheyenne Mountain a few miles to the west. And if you're not familiar with Cheyenne Mountain, see the film War Games. That is where that is set to take place in Cheyenne Mountain is a big mountain that's been hollowed out and used as military, used for military purposes. Now, the object was potato-shaped with distinct edges and appeared to look painted in a creamy, whitish, opalescent color. According to an FBI document, it was made up of articulating fish scales or panels that were non-symmetrical, non-overlapping, and irregular shaped. It stayed motionless, shimmering for about 2 minutes. The men recounted to the FBI. Now then, it vanished in the blink of an eye. None of the men had phones on them. There's no video and no photos. Now, authorities tasked with investigating the episode said they couldn't explain it easily. The report found with low confidence that it may have been a backscattering of sunlight. Low light from the rising sun could have reflected off the mountain's snow and illuminated low clouds above it. The men insisted it was a clear, cloudless day. No aircraft or balloons were believed to be in the area. The four-page report, heavily redacted and attributed only to an intelligence community partner, said it didn't appear to be technology from a foreign adversary. An FBI rendering that looks just like one might imagine, like a scaly pale potato above a low mountain. Now, the case remains unsolved. Unsolved mysteries. Now, a similarly inclusive report examined a series of sightings in October of 2023, this time by six federal law enforcement agents. Multiple times, the agent said they saw a bright orange orb appear over a ridgeline and spawn 2 to 4 smaller red orbs. Now, the orbs disappeared quickly most of the time, but in one instance, the agent said an orb hovered motionless in the sky for several hours. There's no video or photo evidence of the sightings, the report says. How is it that nobody has phones on them today? Seems like we would be able to get at least a picture. And an analysis dated this month goes through a series of possible explanations. Military aircraft were conducting exercises in the area and some deployed flares. There could have been other testing of developmental U.S. technology nearby, the report said. It listed those as plausible but not conclusive explanations. Yet it didn't rule out the possibility that it was some unrecognized technology with relatively little evidence to work from. It called for more investigation into the case. All right, so there's also quite a bit more on this. You can find this online. If you'd like to learn more about the information that was released on Friday, new UFO files describe spinning disks, glowing orbs, and one object shaped like a potato or potato. All right, well, we're just about time for news with Margaret, so that means we're going to have to close the phone lines back down. Kind of a quiet start on the phones this morning. Hope everybody's doing okay today. Love to hear from you. Get your items out there for you. All you got to do is call us up. But right now, we are going to break for news. It is now 44 minutes after 8 o'clock here on Central Carolina's morning program. Let's find out what's going on in Central North Carolina from Margaret Murchison.
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2: Morning, I'm Margaret Murchison. It's Tuesday, the 16th of June, 2026, and we're still tracking a brief break in the intense heat, but we still have the tropical humidity that started yesterday. And this will take the sting out of the area, resulting in a much lower risk of heat-related illness. That risk, however, comes back later in the week. The heat comes back Wednesday, and it reaches near record levels again on Thursday, and we've tied or broken 15 record highs this year. That's the most on record, and we're just a little past halfway through the new year. Highs will climb back to the upper 90s to near 100 on Thursday, the heat index is likely to climb back over 100 degrees on Thursday, and will likely break the record of 98 degrees that RDU set in 2015. And that's why we tell you it's so important to pay attention to weather forecast. 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Melissa Faye Bryce, 50, was arrested by Sanford Police and charged with failure to appear. Charlene Michelle Allen, 43, arrested and charged with failure to appear, two counts. Samantha Marie Campbell, 40, charged with failure to appear. Danny Lynn Johnson, 49, charged with shoplifting and concealment of merchandise in a business and second-degree trespassing at Walmart. And also, Walmart reported it was a victim of shoplifting and concealment of merchandise in a business in the 3300 block of NC 87 South. In reports from Harnett County, a father and son are facing 189 charges of sexual assault. According to information, it was reported that this had been going on for some time. Patrick Alexander Broach, 37, is charged with 25 counts, he and his son, each of committing a statutory rape of a child and incest, 30 counts of committing a statutory sexual offense against a child, 59 counts of taking indecent liberties with the child, and 3 counts of committing crimes against nature. Harney County Sheriff's Office Detective Jane Holland is the charging officer in the case. The sexual assaults on the female victims allegedly began in 2023 when the girls were 5 and 9 years old. The crimes have reportedly continued since then. The Broaches were taken into custody and confined to Harnett County Detention Center without bail due to the serious nature of their charges. Bobby Broach and Patrick Broach both appeared before Judge Craig James in Harnett District Court for their first appearance hearing yesterday. The court ordered the senior Broach continue to be held without bond and appointed attorney Jonathan W. Skillo to serve as his defense counsel. Harnett County Sheriff Wayne Coates and his staff have not responded to requests for more information on this case, but when it's given to us, we will pass it along to you. Police arrested a suspect in some break-ins in Harnett, and the investigation continues with call for the public's help. A rash of crimes involving break-ins and shots fired into vehicles and businesses this week resulted in an arrest with the help of the public and law enforcement partnerships. Mickey Morgan Chavis, 22, of Dunn, was arrested after an investigation into reported break-ins and shots fired on Lakeshore Drive and at Gunner's Choice Outfitters. The first two break-ins were reported Monday morning and were caught on surveillance footage at both locations. A report of shots fired into an occupied vehicle led police back to Lakeshore Drive. Public tips, a search warrant, and assistance from the Harnett County Sheriff's Office led police to Chavis's home, where he was arrested and two juveniles were detained. Chavis was charged with 2 counts of felony breaking and entering into a motor vehicle with theft, 2 counts of conspiring with persons unknown to commit felony breaking and entering of a motor vehicle, 2 counts of committing larceny, and 1 count of failing to appear in court on a first-degree trespassing charge in Wake County. Bond was not authorized due to Chavis already being out on bond with a history of bench warrants for failure to appear in court and a probation violation. Then Police Department Detective Stephen Covington as a charging officer. The investigation remains active and additional charges or arrests may be forthcoming. Yesterday, investigators with the Dunn Police Department went to Gunner's Choice Outfitters on Caroline Drive after an attempted break-in occurred over the weekend. Detectives reviewed surveillance footage and collected evidence from the crime scene. On the same day and in the early morning hours, Officers responded to 1504 Lake Shore after receiving reports that two black male suspects were attempting to steal a Dodge van. The pair fled the area before officers arrived. And it's budget time, and the Lee County Commissioners held a budget hearing last night, and the Sanford City Council will hold its budget hearing tonight. Budgets have to be adopted in order for use by July 1st. We'll have complete details on these and other stories at 10:04 and for a look at today's weather.
0: Good morning. Refreshingly cooler and less humid this morning, and we get a break from the heat this afternoon under mostly cloudy skies. We'll have a high today of 83 and light winds coming out of the northeast. Overnight tonight, we'll have a slight chance for a shower. We'll have cloudy skies with a low in the mid-60s. Wednesday, mostly cloudy through mid-morning, then gradual clearing and much warmer. We'll have a high of 93. Wednesday night, mostly clear with a low of 72.
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7: Is she really going out with him?
8: Well, there she is. 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
7: Betty, is that Jimmy's ring you're wearing?
8: Mm-hmm.
7: Gee, it must be great riding with him. 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
7: By the way, where'd you meet him?

0: sound of a motorcycle engine. One was reportedly driven through the lobby of the hotel and up to the floor of the recording studio. No one was arrested, but a ticket was issued. The motorcycle belonged to the assistant engineer of the session. However, in an interview 4 decades later, Shangri-La lead singer Mary Weiss denied that there was any motorcycle in the studio. Hugh Grundy, drummer for the Zombies, revved up a motorcycle backstage when the Shangri-Las performed at the Maury the K's 1964 Christmas show at the Brooklyn Fox Theater. This live performance was recorded and released on the album Murray's The K's Greatest Holiday Show. All right, leader of the pack, the Shangri-Las from 1964. Well, we're just about out of time for hour number one. We'll be getting hour number two started off here in about 7 or 8 minutes. So if you do want to get in, do want to remind you the Temple Theater will be here at 9:35 to keep us updated with all the happenings at the Temple this summer, which I know that this is a very busy time of year for everybody at the Temple. And not only they have the kids there for the conservatories, but I'm sure there's a lot of work that is being done to prepare for next year's season, the 2026-2027 season. And they'll be celebrating America's 250th birthday with their very first performance of 1776. It will be the first main stage show of the next season. All right, well, we're just about here to the top of the hour. Let's go ahead and take a look at our current conditions outside as far as the rain is concerned, as we have had some rain in the area. And looks like we have a little shower. I don't know if any of this is reaching the ground. The radar can be very deceptive because it looks like it's raining at the radio station right now by looking on the radar map, but I can't really tell that it is. See if I can see any cars going by with windshield wipers. Of course, suddenly I'm looking out the window and there's no cars coming by in the northbound lane. Seen several cars in the southbound lane, but I can't see their windshields. But it still looks very dry outside. I'll stick my head out the door here at the top of the hour and we'll see if we actually have any showers. But if the rain is reaching the ground, maybe along 15501 coming out of Carthage up around US 1, you may be seeing a few showers. It's a little darker green there. It's a lighter shade of green, kind of back towards a blue when you get just south of downtown Sanford. So we'll see how that turns out. That shower extends still back to the Uwari National Forest. So some folks just to the south of us may be seeing a few showers right now. And we do have some more showers off to our south and west. It looks like a kind of a line of showers that extend all the way south of Charlotte. They're all kind of on the same path. So we'll see if these hold together and work their way into Sanford. And then we'll see more steady rains just to the south and east of Fayetteville. Jacksonville, Havelock, Wilmington, all those areas have seen some steady rain in the southeastern portion of the state. Also some showers up around Greensboro, Asheboro, Salisbury, and north of Charlotte. So got a couple of areas of rain out there. We'll see if we actually get any precipitation reaching the ground. That's going to do it for hour number one. We'll be back for hour number two coming up in just a few minutes. Right now, we're going to take a step away and get you updated on national and international stories. Swap Shop time is 9 o'clock.
1: AP News, I'm Marcela Sanchez. President Trump and other world leaders are in France for the 3-day Group of Seven summit. During a bilateral meeting with the Emir of Qatar, Trump says he'll meet with Ukrainian President Volodymyr Zelensky for further talks about ending the Russia-Ukraine war.
2: And Ukraine is losing a lot of people, too. I mean, the whole thing is ridiculous. So, I'm going to do whatever I can.
1: Meanwhile, Republicans on Capitol Hill say they need more information about the agreement between the U.S. and Iran announced by Trump. Some are expressing skepticism as they ask the White House for details. The agreement is set for a ceremonial signing Friday in Geneva. Primary elections in Alabama, Georgia, and Oklahoma today will test the president's influence. In Alabama, Trump-backed Representative Barry Moore is seeking to defeat political outsider Jared Hudson in a Republican runoff for the state's open Senate seat. In Oklahoma, party nominations for U.S. Senate and governor are on the ballot. Trump has backed Republican U.S. Representative Kevin Hearn for the Senate seat previously held by Homeland Security Secretary Mark

0: Wayne Mullen. And in the District of Columbia, voters are selecting party candidates for mayor and the district's delegate to Congress. In an overwhelmingly Democratic city, that party's winner is expected to come out on top in the general elections in November. In other news, Democratic California Governor Gavin Newsom is accusing the Justice Department of launching a politically motivated investigation into him and his wife. In a video posted on X, Newsom said federal agents have knocked on the doors of his friends and former employees and have asked for records. More stories at apnews.com. This is AP News.
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5: Cloudy, cooler, and less humid for us this afternoon. Our temperatures will top out at 83 with light winds coming out of the northeast. Tonight, a slight chance for a shower during the overnight hours, otherwise cloudy with a low of 65. On Wednesday, we'll have mostly cloudy skies through mid-morning, then gradual clearing and much warmer with a high of 93. Wednesday night, mostly clear, a low of 72.
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welcome back in to hour number two. I'm John Mann, and this is Super Hits, WWGP, and the Swap Shop. 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We'll have today's listings up there for you about 1 o'clock. And I do want to thank Hootie. Just stopped by the radio station a few minutes ago. And he brought us a country ham biscuit from the Landmark One-Stop Restaurant. And boy, do they have good country ham biscuits. I have not broken into mine yet. He brought one for me and Margaret. Margaret says to Hootie, thank you very, very much. She said, are you sure he wanted me to have one? I said, yes, he said, bring one to me and give the other one to Margaret. So I know Margaret's going to be enjoying her country ham biscuit, and I will be too. Thank you very much, Hootie. Very kind of you. And we certainly don't expect anybody to ever bring us anything, but I'll happily accept a country ham biscuit from the Landmark any day of the week. Ah, wonderful. Just so happy to have it. Don't have to settle for one of the Raleigh versions of the country ham biscuit. I actually get to get a good country ham biscuit. And thank you again, Hootie, for that. And be breaking into that in a little bit. 7 minutes after 9 o'clock here on Central Carolina's morning program. You are tuned into the Swap Shop. Temple Theater will be joining us this morning at 9:35. And that, of course, means we'll lock down our phone calls, and our phones will probably be locked down from 9:35 until Margaret finishes up her mailbag during the 10 o'clock news hour. So if you would like to get in before that time period, now is the time to call. All right, let's go ahead and take a look and see what is going on out there on the roadways this morning. As the roads have looked pretty good for us over the last couple of days and looking good for us this morning. Matter of fact, the construction that they had going on in Chatham County along US 1 in the northbound direction did not look like they were doing that this morning, or either they had completely got everything cleaned up by the time I drove through. I usually get right through that area where they're working right now, right around 6 o'clock, a little before 6 o'clock, and it's been active on some of the mornings. I don't know exactly what time they're supposed to finish up. I used to know. I think it's 6 o'clock that they need to have overnight construction needs to be cleared out, and know that there are fines associated with them if they don't have it cleared out by their specific time. So not sure if they were working last night or not. I'll know this afternoon when I drive home to see if there's more nice, smooth asphalt on the ground, on the roadway. As they did the portion in Wake County from 540 to the Wake County, Chatham County line, and got that completed, probably 4, 5, 6 months ago. And now they're working on the Chatham County section of US 1. Hopefully they'll eventually be working their way down to Lee County. And putting that nice new, and they're doing it so quick too. It's amazing how quickly. When I first started working on 540 to the Chatham County line, when they first started doing that, I was like, I'm going to have this for about 6 months, having to worry about it now. Once again, they were generally clearing things out by the time I was driving through when they were doing that portion of it. But I was like, well, they're probably going to have to deal with this for about 6 months or so. But I think they had it finished up both sides. Probably 2 weeks, 2.5 weeks. They got all the way from 540 to the Chatham County line, both sides of the road, both lanes. Got it all done in just a couple of weeks. So this little Chatham County portion is not more than several miles. And probably won't take them too long to get it completed. Matter of fact, they got left lane done just about from, I think, where does it start? A little past, right around the Deep River, I think, is where they're starting it. And yesterday they had it all the way just about, I think, to old US 1, and they're in the Moncure area. So they've gotten that done pretty quickly, one lane, and they'll be guess working on the others here soon. But traffic moving well this morning, no problems. You work your way out of Sanford all the way up to I-40 in Raleigh. 40 eastbound into downtown looking good. 40 westbound out to the airport, no problems. And that drive down towards Fayetteville is delay free this morning.
They have put something on the map here. Let me zoom in here. This is something new. All right, well, we have used caution on Highway 87 in both directions near Broadway Road in Harnett County due to reported incident. And that was last updated at 8:50 this morning. Now, they don't tell me what the reported incident is. Then they have a second one here. Use caution on 87 both directions in Broadway, near Broadway Road in Harnett County due to reported incident. So I believe this is the same incident. They just put two markers up here. So I don't know what the incident is, and it does not appear as if this has a major impact on traffic. Not seeing any delays. It's going to be near Barbecue Church Road, McDougald Road, where those come together, near the fast food restaurant. And Broadway Road, or McDougal Road, of course, goes into Broadway Road, then Broadway Road into 87. And same with Barbecue Church Road. So just use caution there. Once again, not saying what the incident is, does not report it as an accident, just reports it as an incident. So use a little caution if you're going through that area. This is going to be right at the Lee County, Harnett County line. Not too far from Carolina Trace. All right, phone number here, 919-775-1050. It's 13 minutes after 9 o'clock here on Central Carolina's morning program. You are tuned into the Swap Shop. Glad to have you along with us this morning. If you have any items that you would like to get on here this morning, be sure to give us a call so that we can sell your items for you. Can't sell your items for you if you don't call us up and put them on. So if you got to, well, maybe you have all the money you need. Don't need to sell anything. But if you do want to sell something, give me a call and we'll do our best to see if we can't find a buyer for whatever item it is you are trying to sell. And of course, looking for any items, we'll see if we can help you find any of those items that you're looking for. All right, I'm going to go ahead and get a couple of more stories out here for you. And let's see here. We've had the UFO story this morning. We had the Marilyn Monroe story. We had the dog being rescued that had been carried out to sea in an inflatable kayak. Well, we'll get another Guinness World Record holder to tell you, or someone else who has broken another Guinness World Record. This is a man from Idaho who holds the most concurrent Guinness World Records titles. Well, put his focus to the test by juggling three flaming torches for 6 minutes and 25.49 seconds. David Rush, whose name we hear quite a bit, who holds multiple records in juggling categories, attempted the Guinness World Record for the longest duration juggling three flaming torches at the end of his son's soccer practice at Hobble Creek Park in Boise. Rush ended up taking the title with a time of 6 minutes, 25.49 seconds, besting the previous record of 5 minutes and 2.31 seconds. However, Guinness World Records took so long to review Rush's May 12, 2025 attempt that his record has already been beaten by an Ohio man who juggled his torches for 7 minutes, 20.77 seconds. Rush wrote online, "I guess I'll have to take it back soon." Sounds like we got a competition. The other individual, his name is Arnav Rathi. So I guess we are going to have a Rush-Rathi feud going on who can juggle flaming torches. But to me, that seems kind of low. Now, obviously, for me to juggle flaming torches that long would be an incredible miracle. But you see all the, you know, I've seen people juggling torches all my life. It seems like somebody out there would be able to juggle them for a lot longer than that, but I guess there may be an issue with maybe keeping them lit. How long will they stay lit? That could be an issue. I'm not sure, but it seems like a torch could stay lit for more than 7 minutes. All right, well, that just seems strange to me. The previous record was 5 minutes, 2.31 seconds. His Rush's record was 6 minutes, 25.49, and Rothy's was 7 minutes and 20.77 seconds.
But you see people juggling torches, on at least on TV, I see people juggling torches quite regularly. It seems like that record would be longer than that. But I guess it's not. We'll go with what they tell us. All right, I want to remind you, on Saturdays, it's Greatest Hits USA right here on Super Hits. It's bringing you the best music from the 60s and 70s as they're playing America's favorites on Greatest Hits USA. And Chuck Matthews, the host, brings the stories behind the songs just like radio used to. Chuck Matthews is your guide with trivia, the memories, and the magic. And Chuck Matthews will also bring you the stories, the smiles, and then with all the songs that you grew up with on Greatest Hits USA, America's Favorite, right after the Swap Shop on Saturday. And remember, George will be back in this Saturday. I want to thank Bryson for doing Saturday Swap Shops for the last couple of weeks. But we'll have George back in studio with us coming up in a few minutes. Or back, not a few minutes, coming up on this Saturday. Now, when Hootie came by the radio station just a few minutes ago, he said that he had a few drops of rain hit his windshield as he was coming up from the direction of Southern Pines. And it was not raining at all when I went outside and saw Hootie.

0: All right, let's see here. See where that rain is now. See if it still looks like it's holding together as it's working its way towards us. Yeah, still looks like a, actually looks like a fairly good shower. Over in the, pushing in towards the Broadway area. Once again, I don't know if any of this is hitting the ground, but if you're over in Broadway, you may be seeing a little bit of shower activity. It extends all the way back to US 1, going about as far north as Tramway Road, and down towards Vass, but on the eastern side of US 1 for the most part. Not seeing it back over on the western side of US 1, but a nice little shower, still holding together there, and folks southern and eastern Sanford may see that shower. There's another shower that's about to push into the Carthage area. This has some darker greens associated with it, so that may mean that it actually will see some rain coming down and reaching the ground. All right, and let's see. We'll see if we still see that. Yeah, still a little line of showers. They're just kind of, I guess they like to use the term training. It's just a line of showers that's just kind of keep going over the same area as these are moving from the southwest in the direction of the northeast. And then some more shower activity off to our north. We were expecting the showers down to the south and east, but we are seeing more showers popping up further to the north. So may see if this, these hold together. There's showers just off to the west of Durham. They extend down towards the southwest, just mostly moving just to the north of Asheboro. But then there's a few more showers that may move right through Asheboro. So certainly some rain out there this morning. And we'll see if it holds together and if we can get some rain out of this. Anything we can get just to rinse off the cars would be nice. I tell you, I kept thinking this weekend I was going to go do the car wash thing, but I was like, it's too hot. It's too hot to go outside and do the car wash. So maybe we can get a little bit of some showers coming in. Well, we will have Gavin joining us from the Temple Theater. Gavin will be coming in. And he, of course, kind of takes care of those conservatories during the summer. So we'll have what Gavin has for, see what Gavin has for us this morning. I know this is a very busy time of year for the folks over at the Temple. Seems like you would maybe get a chance to rest and relax a little bit during the summer, but that's not the case. I work hard over there all year round. So we look forward to having Gavin join us, tell us how the programs, educational programs are going, and that'll be coming up in about 15 minutes from right now. It's 20 minutes after 9 o'clock here on Central Carolina's morning program. You are tuned into the Swap Shop. Glad to have you along with us. Let's take a look and see what well-known personalities are celebrating birthdays today. And we will start off with, well, someone who's passed away who was born on this day, 1971. And passed away in 1996. Got any guesses who that might be? Born in 71, died in 1996 at the age of 25. And if I could tell you that he was shot, would that be a big help to you? Tupac Shakur. He was one of the more notable figures in the 1990s East Coast-West Coast hip-hop rivalry. He released four albums between 91 and 96, eventually selling over 75 million albums worldwide. He was killed in a drive-by shooting after watching a Mike Tyson fight in Las Vegas, Nevada. And I think, as far as I know, that still unsolved. However, there are probably people who know. Football player Justin Jefferson celebrating a birthday today. He was now 27 years old. Actress Laurie Metcalf is celebrating her 71st birthday today. Also on the birthday list for today, actor John Cho celebrating his 54th birthday today. And let's see here. I'm going down the list and really not seeing any names that pop up to me. Actress Lauren Taylor celebrating her 28th birthday today. Wrestler Ultimate Warrior was born on this day in 1959, as the Ultimate Warrior passed away back in 2014. And that's going to do it for our birthdays, but it does give me an opportunity to remind you that if you or a friend or family member have a birthday during the month of June, give us a call so we can get you a chance to win that birthday cake, or your friend or family member a chance to win a birthday cake from Piggly Wiggly. All right, 919-775-1050 is the phone number if you'd like to get in here this morning. If you'd like to just call up and say hello so I know the phones are working, that would be fine too. All right, let's get another story out here. Oh, we had a snake story. I wanted to get to the snake story and wanted to wait till Margaret got all settled in because I know how much she enjoys the snake stories. So let me get back over here. Sometimes you want the computer to go faster than it does. All right, well, here is a story about a house in Arkansas. An Arkansas real estate agent arrived to a scheduled showing of a home for sale and ended up capturing video of some squatters. A large number of snakes. Christopher White of Century 21 said he arrived to show a property to some potential buyers in central Arkansas when he noticed the property was overrun with snakes. We'll tell you a little bit more about that in just a second. Right now, we do have a call. Welcome into the Swap Shop. Good morning. You're on the air. All right. They're not there. All right. Let's go ahead and get back to our story here. I guess we now know the phones are working. All right, so let me get back to my story here. All right, so this is an Arkansas real estate agent arrived to a scheduled showing of a home for sale and ended up capturing video of some squatters, a large number of snakes. Now, Christopher White, a Century 21, said he arrived to show the property to some potential buyers in central Arkansas when he noticed the property was overrun with snakes. Now, White tells USA Today, "When I first got to the house, I was treating it as business as usual. I got out of my truck, walked around the home. I had got back in my truck to look at the information for the house, and that's when I looked over the porch, and White captured video of snakes by the front door hanging in the eaves and hiding in an old electric panel. Had to tell the buyer that I was absolutely not going to show this house," White wrote on Instagram. Now, the serpents were identified as non-venomous black rat snakes, which are valued by farmers for keeping pests like mice and rats under control. All right, well, I do understand that the non-venomous black rat snakes do offer benefits. I also understand that they help control with venomous snakes. But still, I don't think I want a home that's going to be infested with black rat snakes, venomous or not. Still wouldn't want to nearly step on one. I have a feeling that their bite probably doesn't feel too good. All right, well, we're just about time to get ready for our guest. Gavin will be joining us here with the Temple Theater coming up in just a few minutes. I'd like to have Gavin joining us this morning, and let's get you the impossible question for the day, and then we'll go over a few things that happened on this day in music history. So let's go ahead and ask you the impossible question and see if you can't come up with an answer for today. Yesterday was really difficult. All right, 21% of women say men are universally bad at this. I think some people will probably be able to guess this one right. Once again, no prizes for this question, and you don't have to call in and answer or anything, just some for you to ponder this morning. 21% of women say men are universally bad at this. We'll tell you the answer to that. I would think that number would actually be higher. to be honest with you. All right, let's look at a few things that happened in music history in the 60s and 70s. And we'll start off with 1969. Johnny Cash recorded his 31st album live at San Quentin State Prison, proving the Man in Black's message of redemption and inclusion resonated even in the most unlikely venues. Following the success of his Folsom Prison concert the year before, Cash showed that great music doesn't need a fancy stage, just authenticity and a guy who genuinely cared about reaching people nobody else was singing to. When you can pack a prison auditorium like it's the Grand Ole Opry, you know you've got something special. And 1977, Kenny Rogers claims first UK crown. Kenny Rogers topped the British charts with Lucille, marking his maiden voyage to the number one spot across the pond. The American country crooner's smooth storytelling and crossover appeal proved that good songs travel well even when they've got a Nashville twang. For a country artist to own the UK charts in 1977, that's pretty remarkable. The Bee Gees were everywhere, and Kenny still found his moment. All right, Kenny Rogers, a glaring omission, at least in my view, in the Rock and Roll Hall of Fame. Yeah, I think if Dolly is in, there's no reason why Kenny Rogers shouldn't be in. He has a lot of crossover hits. And probably one of the most influential artists of the 80s. Whether it be pop or country. All right, also in 1979, Electric Light Orchestra kicked off its 5-week reign at the top of the UK albums chart with Discovery, cementing their first number one LP. This one had everything, the glossy production, the unforgettable hooks like Shine a Little Love. After years of building their reputation, ELO finally owned the chart real estate they had earned. All right, so those are some things that happened in music history, and that is going to take us up to our guests joining us. And the guests from the Temple Theater, we have Gavin and Ruth in the lobby. So we need to get to them, and we're going to take a quick break, and we'll have Gavin and Ruth join us here in the studio in just a few minutes. Of course, Margaret will be in here as well. Right now, though, this message from Central Carolina Hospital.
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0: Welcome back into the Swap Shop as we are going to shut down our phones here for a little while and welcome in the Temple Theater. We have a treat, Gavin joining us this morning. Always a pleasure to have Gavin in the studios with us. And he's got his hands full this summer with Madagascar next up after Fiddler on the Roof Jr. So we're going to find out more about Madagascar and maybe talk a little bit about the upcoming season as well. But right now, we're going to welcome in Margaret. Good morning to you, Margaret.
1: Morning, John. Good morning, mistress. Good morning, Gavin. So glad to have you here today.
2: Good morning, Margaret. So glad to be here.
1: And good morning, Ruth. And so, you just finished Fiddler on the Roof, and it was, I understand, quite a success.
3: It was a beautiful production. I was really concerned because, you know, it's a classic musical. It also deals with the Jewish population in the Russian Revolution, and it's so far removed from the kids of today. You know, 1905 seems not that far away. You know, my grandmother was born in 1900, and of course, everybody else is like, well, my great-grandmother, I'm like, yeah, my grandmother was born in 1900. You know, and they're talking about their great-great-great-greats, but the kids really took to the material. It was beautiful. Audiences love it. I forgot how much people love the musical Fiddler on the Roof, but we had a lot of people that came to see the show, and the kids were just fantastic in it, and they loved it. They took to the material. Bianca Stumpf came in and did a history lesson with them about the Russian Revolution.
1: She's so good.
3: Yeah, she was really wonderful, and it really was a great 2 weeks, and the first 2 weeks of our summer, and now we are in our second day of Madagascar of 5 days, because we start performances on Friday.
1: This coming Friday.
3: We started with the kids yesterday.
1: Wow.
3: And we staged the whole first, like, a quarter part of the show. Peggy is directing and choreographing. I'm music directing. And we have 35 kids in that show. So almost as many kids that were in Fiddler on the Roof are in this 1 week conservatory. And it's Madagascar. It's the movie that every child knows. I've never seen the movie. I just only know this particular. I've never seen Madagascar. I've never seen Madagascar. But I know this particular version.
1: And it's very popular.
3: Yeah.
1: So tell us what it's about for those out there sitting like me who's never seen them.
3: So Madagascar, this particular version is about these four animals in, is it the New York Zoo, Bronx Zoo? It's one of the zoos in New York City.
4: I think it's the Bronx.
3: I think it's the Bronx Zoo. Mm-hmm. There's a giraffe, there's a lion, there's a hippo, and a zebra. And the zebra wants to be out in the wild. So he escapes from the zoo, and the other four go to find him. And they end up being captured and sent to Madagascar. So they end up in the wilds of Madagascar with all of the native animals. And then they end it. So, but anyway, it's their four adventures. And it's really great music. There's the big song from the movie that everybody knows is I Like to Move It. And the lemurs, the king of the lemurs, King Julian, sings this song. So that song is in the show. It's really, really cute. And each one of the four animals has like a distinct personality. You know, Melman, who is the giraffe, is nervous all the time. And of course, the zebra wants to get out and be free. And the lion, of course, is the king of the jungle. I mean, it really is great. And then the hippo they're really, really cute.
1: Now, are they using costumes to portray the animals?
3: Yes. So they're suggestive. So it's not like, you know, when you do shows live on stage like this, like the Lion King does, like sort of masks and things. But on stage versions like this, it's more of an open interpretation of the costumes. So they will be the colors of those animals. Like, of course, the zebra will probably be in a zebra stripe black and white type outfit, but he doesn't actually look like a zebra. But
1: since the giraffe is so tall, you have to use two kids
3: exactly.
1: To play that.
3: Right, no. We just got one kid playing the giraffe, yeah.
1: I just wonder if one was in the back and one was in the front.
3: No, for some shows, when we did, what was it? When we did Frozen, the reindeer was two people, yeah. So, but this one, giraffe is just one. Melman is just one. Yeah.
1: What's your favorite production that you've done since you've been here?
3: Oh my goodness, that's hard to say.
1: I mean,
3: like every year, like we do, and it's hard to believe how many I've done since I've been here in the past 8 years. But I love 1776. I love that we're bringing 1776 back. I loved what was the show that I did? Murder for Two was really a highlight for me personally. But when it comes to performances and with the kids, you know, you ask the kids what their favorite summer conservatory is and they say Music Man. I'm like, the Music Man of all the shows we've done? And of course the kids loved The Wizard of Oz.
1: Of course.
3: I mean, they're, and it differs from person to person. And really, I think for me, it really is, I always say this, I love seeing the parents' reaction to what the kids can do in a very short amount of time. And it's always new parents that come every year. So getting to meet new parents and putting parents' faces with kids' faces, the biggest thing I do in the lobby is say, oh, hi, it's nice to meet you. Now, which kid is yours? You know, the kids who have been here since they were 8, I know all of their parents. But now, you know, these new kids that are coming in and new parents coming in, it's nice to see how happy the parents are because their kids are happy being at Temple. And so that's really, you know, despite what my favorite shows are, it really is how happy the parents are and happy the, how happy the kids are.
1: Well, Gavin, you're one of the few people I've met from theater who can disguise himself to the point the way you act, the way you look on stage. I can never figure out who you are
3: on
1: the stage. That's a real good actor. Because I know you, I can just interview you on Tuesday morning, then go to your show on Thursday and say, well, he said he was in it, but he's not up there. Yeah. And then later on when I find out who you were, that was Gavin.
3: Yeah. Mm-hmm.
1: So you are really an actor.
3: Well, thanks. I'm also fortunate to play the characters like Uncle Fester, where I shave my head and I can disguise myself and put on a fat suit. And, you know, so I'm to the point in my life where I don't care how I look, that I will morph into other things.
1: Were you ever on television?
3: No, I never did a TV show. No, I never say never. No,
4: I've seen you on TV.
3: You have seen me on TV?
4: You did a show for children.
3: I did, yes. I did. It was a television show. It was called Meet Me. I was on television. I forget that I did it.
1: It was what?
3: Yeah, it was called Meet Me at the Great Tree. And
1: I missed that one.
3: It's through a company in Pennsylvania, Lincoln Learning Center. It's called Lincoln Learning Center. And it is a curriculum for kids from the kindergarten through like fifth grade. And I played a reading teacher named Reed Moore. And I taught kids how to read. And I did over 750 videos to teach kids how to read. And then we also had a local television show that was called Meet Me at the Great Tree with all of the characters from these particular things. And I played Reed Moore on there. And I also played Harvest Bear, which I was in a big bear costume. So you didn't see my face as Harvest Bear, but I was on a television show.
1: You're sort of like John Hockaday. I used to ask John Hockaday, why were you never on the sports on CBS News? Because he's excellent. He's a professional sports person. And to him, it didn't matter. Just as long as he could do his trade, he didn't care where he was.
3: Where it is, exactly. And I think that's. I had a friend who was a very famous person on Broadway that had a seminar with our kids, and he said, theater, it doesn't matter where you do it. It doesn't matter if you do it in church, if you do it in a community theater, if you do it in a barn, if you do it on Broadway, if you travel the country doing it. Theater is the same everywhere, and if you can get out there and share your talents, it doesn't matter where you share it. And I think that's what's really special about Temple Theater as well. Like, we do high-quality productions, but we include kids who've never done it before through professionals who've done Broadway shows come and they perform on the Temple stage, and we're happy to have every level of performer with us because that's what's special about the Temple Theater.
1: And you can always tell those kids who've been exposed to that.
3: Oh yeah, it's hard to believe that they're like graduating now. I have kids graduating now that I started when they were 8 years old, and they're moving on to other things, and it's sad, but at the same time it's really exciting because people are coming to see Fiddler on the Roof, and the leads in Fiddler on the Roof, I started when they were 7 and 8 years old, and now they're playing the leads, and they're accomplished actors, and they're, you know, they're really excellent students, and they're going off to do spectacular things. And
1: they won't get bored.
3: No, and they won't get bored. And I'm just happy to have shared a small part of their lives with them at the Temple Theater.
1: When you finish with, I mean, when these kids are through with the Temple, I don't think they ever finish with the Temple.
3: No, I hope they don't.
1: Do you ever feel that, oh no, who are going to get to take their places? Are you ever antsy about
3: that? At times, yeah. There's always, I think every educator goes through this where it's cyclical, where you have this amazing group of kids and then they go and graduate and you think, how can we ever get to that point again? And then the next year, somebody steps up. There are always kids waiting in the, as they say, waiting in the wings to take over. And it's, you know, as long as you invest in them, they will surprise you every single time. And that's what we do as much as possible. And that's what Peggy is currently doing right now over at the theater while I get to take a break for a second. She has 35 kids and we started yesterday. Oh, and by Friday it's going to be a full complete realized show, which amazes me every single time that kids between the ages of 8 and 13 can learn an entire show in 4 days.
1: And they're so excited.
3: Oh yeah, it's amazing. And they're great. Yeah. So.
1: And the young man who came last week, Evan, he was just wonderful.
5: Oh, Ethan.
1: Yeah. He was just wonderful.
3: Well, Ethan was one of those ones that I first met when I came down here when he was 8 years old. And he is just not fazed by anything. I wish I had an ounce of his, like, well, yeah, we're going to do this. You know, I always fret and do this stuff. Doesn't faze Ethan at all. He's a pretty spectacular kid.
1: He was a little different. I enjoyed him. When he left, we talked about him. He seemed older than he really is.
3: Yes.
1: Very mature. All very respectful. Yeah. Yeah. Yeah, I've met them, especially those Temple Teen dancers. When you see them perform in a big group, you try to figure out how they learned it. Those are kids, but they act like they have been.
3: Yeah. Well, the Temple Teens are pretty amazing, and I'm excited. On the 4th of July, you're going to see them everywhere. They're performing. They're singing the national anthem at Broadway in the morning at 10 a.m. You'll see them. Then they're performing at the Kiwanis Park at 5 p.m., and then they're singing the national anthem before the fireworks at 9 p.m. at Kiwanis Park. So they are busy all day long. So they're in demand. We already have booked probably 25 shows for them this fall. And they're an amazing group. We have 17 kids, probably 6 new Temple Teens this year. Because, yeah. So it's, like you said, when the others graduate, there are 6 more waiting in the wings to take their place. And so I'm really excited about the Temple Teens as well.
1: Okay, so now you finish with Fiddler. You're getting ready to finish with Madagascar. Start and finish with Madagascar. Then, what's next?
3: High School Musical. High School Everybody. Music. Ruth's favorite. High
1: Everybody's
3: school.
1: Looking at that. It's because she looks like a high school student.
3: Right, she still looks like a high school student. We do High School Musical, so that's 2 weeks from this week. I can't remember. Oh, that's 4th of July weekend. So, and those are different performances. So we normally perform Friday and Saturday, but because the 4th of July is Saturday, we moved our performances to Thursday and Friday. So there's a Thursday performance at 7, and then 2 and 7 on Friday, which is the 3rd.
1: I think it's already on sale for that.
3: Oh, they're already on sale, yes. And then 2 weeks after that, we have The Tempest, which is Shakespeare's Tempest, which is the largest enrollment we've had for our Shakespeare camp ever. Like, we've had, when we first started doing it, we only had a few students that were interested in Shakespeare, so a lot of adults came in and did the performances. And it wasn't until Patrick Osteen, who works at Rhino Leap, came in and said, Why are there like adults in this? Why isn't it just the students during the show? And I thought, oh yeah, you're right about that. And then the next year we started building the program, and then Patrick Holt helped us build it, and now Tracy Kuhn from Sweet Tea Shakespeare is coming in to direct, and we have 20 kids in our Shakespeare, and so that's the largest we've had, and we're doing The Tempest, and Tracy's taking care of it, and David McClutchie's coming in to do stage combat, Ty Stump is coming in to do text analysis, so we're really, really excited about having Tracy and Ty and David with that particular group of kids. And then we finish the summer with Fiddler on the Roof Jr. with 40 more kids at the end of the summer. So
1: well, everybody who saw Fiddler on the Roof, the other one, they'll come back to see Fiddler on the Roof Jr. because they probably enjoyed it so much. Some people like to sit back and say, let's see what's different about this one.
3: I know, what's different about the camps, because it's different groups of kids. So, and for us it is too. Like those are the hardest camps for us because you see the kids' names when they sign up, but you don't know what you get until the first day and you audition them all. All the other camps we cast ahead of time, but these two particular, the bookend camps we call them, we audition the kids on the first day. So you have no idea, you know, and sometimes there are new kids' names on there that surprise you. We had two new boys that that came in for Fiddler on the Roof that we never met before. And we're like, oh, wow, these kids are amazing. And then you have an 8-year-old that, like, surprises you that, like, yeah. So it's really, those are exciting. A little nerve-wracking at times because you yourself are like, what are we going to get? But yeah, then they always come through, so.
1: Oh, time is about up. I mean, but one other question. When you have this group of kids, you've got your productions planned. Mm-hmm. The person is already... he's ready to perform. Mm-hmm. He's said it, whatever he needs. And then when he goes midway through his rehearsal, somebody realizes this is not him or her. How do you handle that?
3: Well, here's the thing. This is the speech I always give to all of the folks who come and teach. You know, Princess and Peggy and myself have been doing this for over 40 years. And we always get new interns that come in. And they're younger, and they're learning as well. And so what I say to them is, it's our job to help them succeed. No matter what we have to do to help that child get to the finish line and do the best work they can, you do everything you can. So as a musical director, for myself, I'm the one that's like, this is in the wrong key. I can change the key of a song to help them sing better. We can edit the lines in a way that help them, you know. So you do, it's our job to help them succeed. And that's really what all of us as educators do. So if you get a kid that halfway through that you're like, I don't know how this is going to work, it's our job to figure out how to help them do it. And that's, I think, what we do best is giving the kids the tools to succeed.
1: And that builds confidence.
3: It does. It really does. And sometimes those kids surprise you more than any of the ones that come in that are talented or whatever. It's amazing to see how the fact that they can get on stage and say lines when they were shy and couldn't even speak in public before. Those small victories are really what make these you know, conservatories special.
1: And that's why you have to have special people working with special programs.
3: Well, yeah.
1: Thank you guys so much.
3: You've been great.
1: You've been great. This has been very informative. Oh, got some questions answered then.
3: I always
1: try to
3: listening.
1: Ask them for other people because yeah. they ask, you know, a lot of times groups are sitting around talking and they'll get on the temple theater and then they'll start, mm-hmm. I wonder how they did such and such a thing. So,
3: well, and those parents are the ones that are like, oh, my child's a little nervous. I said, by day two, you're not even going to be able to stop the car before they're jumping out to get in here. And it's the truth. Like, those kids who the parents are a little nervous, they've never done it before. I was like, yeah, once they're hooked, they're hooked.
1: Yeah, like that first grader who says, Mom, I don't need you to go to class.
3: Yeah, correct. Yeah. Don't touch me. Don't let anybody know you're my mom. Yeah, it's those kids, yeah.
1: Well, thank you so much. This has been
3: Margaret.
1: Great. And I look forward to it. Maybe I'll get to come and see Madagascar.
3: Please do.
1: But if I don't, everybody else will because I've heard the name so many times. Well,
3: and it's also a great show to bring kids who've never been to theater before. It's only a half an hour long, and so they know the story already, so they're hooked.
1: Okay. Yeah.
3: Thanks, Margaret.
5: Thank you.
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0: All right, we want to thank Ruth and Gavin for stopping in from the Temple Theater. Great to see Gavin. Don't get a chance to see him very often anymore, so good to see Gavin come in. And they're keeping busy with the conservatories, and Madagascar, a musical adventure for kids, is going to play on June the 19th and June the 20th. One show in the evening on the 19th, two shows on the 20th. It's amazing they get that all put together in 1 week. Following that will be High School Musical. That'll be performances on July the 2nd and the 3rd, which will be a Thursday and Friday. The Tempest, July the 17th and 18th. Fiddler on the Roof Jr. will be July the 31st and August the 1st. And the first show of the 2026-2027 season, 1776. That will play from September the 10th through September the 27th. You can see their entire schedule at templeshows.org. And you can also buy your tickets there, too. Well, that is going to wrap us up for hour number two. We'll be back with hour number three, our news hour, coming up here in just a few minutes. We'll get you updated national and international stories. Margaret will have news, I'll have sports, and Margaret's mailbag is all coming up. And we do have a few showers in the area south of Sanford now, maybe seeing a little bit of shower activity. That's going to do it for this hour. Your Swap Shop time is now 10 o'clock.
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2: AP News, I'm Marcela Sanchez. U.S. allies at the Group of Seven summit are pushing the war in Ukraine back on President Trump's agenda. Ukrainian President Volodymyr Zelensky joined the G7 leaders for talks. The U.S. has cut back aid to Ukraine, making the Europeans the biggest supporters. Trump plans to meet Zelensky and focus on Ukraine, saying Iran will soon be, quote, back in the rearview mirror. Oil prices are sinking again and pulled back to $80 per barrel for the first time since early March. The U.S. stock market is drifting near its all-time high. Federal Reserve policymakers will be holding their first session on interest rates under a new chairman. AP correspondent Ben Thomas has more.
3: The Federal Reserve is charged with pursuing maximum employment and price stability in its mission to promote a healthy U.S. economy.
4: When we pursue those aims with wisdom and clarity, independence and resolve, inflation can be lower, growth stronger, real take-home pay higher, and America can be more prosperous.
3: New Fed Chair Kevin Warsh embraced that twin mandate at his swearing in.
4: I believe, Mr. President, these years can bring unmatched prosperity that will raise living standards for Americans from all walks of life.
3: But that the ceremony took place at the White House raised more questions about the central bank's independence as it begins its first policy meeting with Warsh's chair.
5: I want him to be independent and just do a great job.
3: Ben Thomas, Washington.
2: In Southern California, the U.S. Air Force says 8 people aboard a B-52 bomber are dead. The aircraft crashed shortly after takeoff at a military base. Officials say emergency crews responded after the aircraft went down at Edwards Air Force Base, north of Los Angeles.

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0: Primary elections will be held in several states today. Georgia Republicans are waging their latest fight over party identity in runoffs to decide who will face Democratic Senator John Ossoff and Democratic nominee for governor Keisha Lance Bottoms. Officials have reported multiple arrests in connection with the UFC show at the White House.
4: FBI Director Kash Patel says multiple arrests were made by the agency as it disrupted planned attacks targeting the White House UFC show. The nature of the potential threat has not been disclosed. Additional details are expected to be revealed once charges are unsealed. A law enforcement official familiar with the matter says five people have been arrested from states including Ohio, Missouri, and California. The official spoke to the AP on condition of anonymity to discuss information not yet public. The Secret Service says it worked around the clock to identify those responsible high up in Suwanee, Washington.
0: And I'm Marcela Sanchez, AP News.
5: Cloudy, cooler, and less humid for us this afternoon. Our temperatures will top out at 83 with light winds coming out of the northeast. Tonight, a slight chance for a shower during the overnight hours, otherwise cloudy with a low of 65. On Wednesday, we'll have mostly cloudy skies through mid-morning, then gradual clearing and much warmer with a high of 93. Wednesday night, mostly clear, a low of 72.
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5: Good morning. I'm Margaret Murchison. It's Tuesday, the 16th of June, 2026, and it's another hot day, but it's not going to be as muggy or hot as it has been for the past few days. And this weather that we're having today will take the sting out of the area, resulting in a much lower risk of heat-related illness. That risk, however, comes back later this week. The heat will come back tomorrow, and it reaches near record levels again Thursday. So we've tied or broken 15 record highs this year already. That's the most on record, and we're just a little past halfway through 2026. Highs will come back to the upper 90s to near 100 on Thursday. The heat index is likely to climb back over 100 degrees Thursday, and we'll likely break the record of 98 degrees at RDU set in 2015. Always heed the temperatures and the advice you get about the heat. Regardless if it gets a name, most forecast data shows the tropical moisture meeting up with a high heat and a front to the north. There's a system with a 30% chance of turning tropical along the Gulf Coast this week. This could set the stage for more numerous showers and storms on Friday, but we'll wait to see if severe weather becomes a possibility. The U.S. Drought Monitor is an aggregation of measurements including precipitation, soil moisture, evaporation, temperature and reservoir levels that classifies conditions at 6 levels, and North Carolina's drought is worsening. Parts of the triangle are now in the exceptional drought, which is the highest category. A reminder, this is a heat emergency, even though it feels sort of nice today. But when temperatures climb this high, it's dangerous. So make sure you continue to check on your elderly neighbors and family members who live alone, and bring your pets inside to make sure they have water also. And remember, kids overheat faster than adults, and they may not tell you they feel sick because they want to stay outside and play. But you must limit outdoor play during peak afternoon heat. Make sure they're drinking water constantly, not just juice or sports drinks. Watch for signs of heat exhaustion like heavy sweating, weakness, pale skin, nausea, and when in doubt, bring them inside. Melissa Faye Bryce, 50, of Charlotte Avenue, was arrested by police yesterday in charge of failure to appear. Charlene Michelle Allen, 43, arrested in charge of 2 counts of failure to appear. Samantha Marie Campbell, 40, charge of failure to appear. Danny Lynn Johnson, 49, charge of shoplifting and concealment of merchandise in a business and second-degree trespassing. Investigators with the Harnett County Sheriff's Office arrested and charged a father and son with sexually assaulting 2 young female family members. The pair are being held on a total of 189 felony counts, and that spans for at least the last 3 years. Bobby James Broach, 64, of Docks Road in Spring Lake in Harnett County, is charged with 36 counts of taking indecent liberties with a child and 4 counts each of committing a statutory sexual offense against a child, incest, and statutory rape of a child. Patrick Alexander Broch, 37, of the same address, is charged with 25 counts each of committing a statutory rape of a child and incest, 30 counts of committing a statutory sexual offense against a child, 59 counts of taking indecent liberties with a child, and 3 counts of committing crimes against nature. Harney County Sheriff's Office Detective Jane Holland is the charging officer in the case. The sexual assaults on the female victims allegedly began in 2023 when the girls were 5 and 9 years old. The crimes have reportedly continued since then. The Broches were taken into custody Friday and confined to the Harney County Detention Center without bond due to the serious nature of their charges. Bobby Broch and Patrick Broch both appeared before Judge Craig James in Harney County District Court for their first appearance hearings yesterday. The court ordered the senior Broch continue to be held without bond and appointed attorney Jonathan W. Stillo to serve as his defense counsel. Harney County Sheriff Wayne Coates and his staff did not respond to requests for additional information other than to say they will turn other information along to us once they have it, and then we'll in turn report it to you. A Lillington man was killed in a Sunday crash. The man was ejected from his motorcycle and died from his injuries in a crash with a car on NC Highway 210 in the Spring Lake area of the county early Sunday morning. Emergency responders were dispatched to NC Highway 210 South near the intersection of Shady Grove Road around 2:39 a.m. Anderson Creek Emergency Services, along with 5 paramedics from Harney County EMS, responded to the scene. Trooper A.M. Martinez investigated the wreck. That's according to First Sergeant C.D. Lowry of the North Carolina State Highway Patrol Troop B District 8 office in Harney County. The crash involved a 2020 Nissan Altima and a 2021 Harley-Davidson motorcycle. The Altima, operated by Deja Monet Monk, 29, of Fayetteville, was attempting to make a left turn from a private driveway onto the highway when it happened. Martinez noted in his preliminary report that the Harley-Davidson was traveling northbound on the highway as the Nissan collided with it. The impact threw 28-year-old James Allen Hamilton of Darrick Road from his bike. Hamilton came to rest off the left shoulder of the highway. The motorcycle crossed the center line, ran off the roadway to the left, and struck a ditch. Paramedics transported Hamilton to Warmake Army Medical Center on Fort Bragg, where a physician pronounced him dead at 3:35 a.m. Monk was taken into custody by Martinez and charged with committing misdemeanor death by motor vehicle, failure to ride away from a private drive, driving with an expired tag, and driving without a safety inspection. Bond was set at $3,500 unsecured, and Monk was released from custody at 6:15 a.m. The defendant is scheduled to appear again in Harney County Court on August 6. The other occupants of Monk's vehicle were evaluated by paramedics and released at the scene. 4 persons were arrested on drug trafficking charges. A vehicle stop for an inoperable license plate light took Dunn Police Department officers into a realm they did not anticipate at the time of the stop. Officers conducted the routine stop in the 700 block of West Cumberland Street after observing the vehicle operating with malfunctioning safety equipment. During the course of the stop, officers identified 4 occupants inside the vehicle. As their investigation continued, officers developed probable cause to conduct a search of the automobile. As the officers searched, they located drug paraphernalia, including a syringe and approximately 30 grams of suspected methamphetamine concealed inside the vehicle. All 4 of the occupants were detained as officers continued investigating. During interviews conducted at the scene, several of the suspects reportedly provided statements regarding the ownership and possession of the narcotics. Additional controlled substances were later recovered during the arrest and booking process, including suspected cocaine and fentanyl. As a result of the investigation, the following people were arrested and charged. Victoria Neal McWhorter, 33, of New Bern, charged with felony trafficking and methamphetamine, conspiring with Harry Brown, Jesse Skipper, and Amanda Perez to commit felony trafficking of methamphetamine, felony possessing methamphetamine with the intent to manufacture, sell, and deliver the drug, felony possessing cocaine, driving with a revoked license, and possessing drug paraphernalia. Bail was not authorized due to McWhorter being currently out on bond with charges pending. Amanda Ray Reiser, 38, of Arapahoe, had numerous offenses. Harry Kenta Brown, 49, of New Bern, charged with felony trafficking, among other charges. And Jesse Carl Skipper, 19, of Vanceboro, charged with felony trafficking and methamphetamine and many other charges. Police Officer Norwood Blanchard is the charging officer on all four suspects. Chief Gay and his command staff commended the officers involved for their proactive enforcement efforts and through investigation, which resulted in the seizure of trafficking quantities of meth and fentanyl before the narcotics could be distributed within the community. A source familiar with the case shared that one of the male suspects and one of the female suspects had to be taken to a medical facility to have controlled substances removed from body cavities prior to the admission into the Harney County Detention Center. The investigation remains ongoing. More news after this.
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5: Nearly 5 weeks after an overnight 9-cent spike, the traditional transportation energy price in North Carolina has fallen to $3.67 per gallon from $4.21. That's what AAA reported this morning. Up to seventh best for lowest average in the nation a week ago, the Old North State slipped back to number 11 this week for a gallon of regular unleaded gasoline. The average price dropped 8 cents. It had been coming down at 20-cent clips and stands 54 cents better than a month ago and 80 cents worse than a year ago. Nationally, the average is $4.06. Well, look at sports. Here's John.
15: All right, Margaret. Well, it's after going 16-3 in the Stanley Cup playoffs, now it's time to party. And Canes players last night partied with fans on Glenwood South to celebrate the Stanley Cup win as Carolina Hurricane fans gathered around the players, took photos with the Stanley Cup and drank from it Monday night, kicking off a celebration 20 years in the making here in Raleigh. Parade route is in place now as the parade is scheduled to start on Hillsborough Street at St. Mary Street. Travel east, turn right on Salisbury Street, left on Morgan Street, and right on Fayetteville Street, ending at City Plaza. The championship rally will follow the parade at City Plaza, featuring players, coaches, and a special guest. Road closures are expected to begin around 8 o'clock on Saturday morning. Fans are encouraged to use public transportation or parking decks, such as the one at McDowell and Edenton Street. And Raleigh Mayor Janet Cowell has officially declared June 20th as Carolina Hurricanes Day. And in college baseball, a couple of games were played yesterday. And still have some games left to go before we find out who the final two teams will be in the World Series finals. And the games being played today or rather yesterday, was Oklahoma getting the win over number 3 seed Georgia. The final in that game was 4-3. And the number 6 seed Texas, they beat number 7 seed Alabama by a score of 14-2. And the games that are being played today in the College World Series in Omaha include number 16 West Virginia taking on Troy, number 3 Georgia has another shot at it as they take on number 6 Texas. And now we're just waiting for the opponent for the Tar Heels. The Tar Heels are on the schedule for Wednesday. We just don't know who will be playing the Tar Heels. That is yet to be determined. There'll be a game tomorrow at 2 o'clock featuring the Tar Heels, and then a game at 7 o'clock. And those opponents have yet to be determined, and those will be determined during today's games. And 4 Tar Heels have received recognition as 4 stars from the 2026 North Carolina baseball team have been selected for All-America honors by the ABCA Rawlings. It was announced this past Friday afternoon. Jason DeCaro, Owen Hull, and Jake Schaffner earned spots on the second team, and Caden Glober making the third team. It's the first All-American selection for Hull. Now gives Carolina 72 in program history. The other 3 had all been previously honored this season, but it's the first year being given the distinction for all 4. And for Carolina fans heading to Omaha or in Omaha, fans are encouraged to gather at the Hilton Omaha to cheer on the team as they depart for the stadium on that is an opportunity for you to meet up with the Tar Heels. And the Wolfpack also announcing that Anderson Nance will join Rhett Johnson wearing the Stars and Stripe this summer, as Nance has been invited to participate in USA Baseball's Collegiate National Team Training Camp. Nance appeared 20 times for the Wolfpack this season, making 2 starts, including a start in the first game of the Auburn Regional. He finished the season with a 4-3 record with 3 saves and a 4.91 ERA. He's from Eden, North Carolina, struck out 61 batters and walked only 25 in 53.2 innings of work. Nance went 5.2 innings with a career-best 9 strikeouts on 113 pitches against Miami. Well, it was the Clayton Clovers getting a win over the Sanford Spinners yesterday. The final was 13-9 on WFJA night, and hope people enjoyed their WFJA towels that were given out yesterday, and we hope that our listeners from WWGP Super Hits and Classic Hits WFJA that we sent out to the game, hope you had a good time, even though coming up a little bit short for the Spinners yesterday, as the Sanford Spinners still in third place, though, in the Piedmont Conference. The Sanford Spinners are in third place behind the Clayton Clovers, who are 11-3 in the division. The Wake Forest Fungo are 9-3 in the division, and the Sanford Spinners are now 6-5, just barely above 500. And up next for the Spinners, they play again tonight, as they will be taking on the Raleigh Red Oaks. That'll be a 6:45 airtime tonight. First pitch tonight will be about 7 o'clock. Austin Thomas on the call for the Spinners and the Raleigh Red Oaks on WFJA Classic Hits 105.5. So glad to be able to bring you Spinners baseball. So lucky to have Spinners baseball here in Sanford for this summer. Well, the third major championship of the season is here, and the stage is set for an incredible week as the game's best descend upon Shinnecock Hills Golf Club in Southampton, New York. Leading the way is Scotty Scheffler, as the world's number one ranked player arrives in Shinnecock as the favorite to win and with an opportunity to complete the career Grand Slam. There's no shortage of challengers ready to stop him, from Masters champion Roy McIlroy to defending U.S. champion J.J. Spahn, and a host of major winners who know exactly what it takes to survive one of golf's sternest examinations. And will Scotty Scheffler get that career grand slam? The U.S. Open could be Scheffler's crowning achievement. It's now the only major championship he hasn't won, the only one keeping him from becoming just the seventh man in history of the sport to complete the career Grand Slam. It's a legacy-defining void. He will go down as one of the generation's best players, regardless of future accomplishments, but this tournament can assure he's among the sport's pantheon for decades. If he can pull it off this week, he would be the second player to complete the career Grand Slam in their first attempt, joining only Tiger Woods. But there's a reason why the club is so small. It took Rory McIlroy 11 attempts to close it out at the Masters, each becoming harder than the last. Arnold Palmer played 32 PGA championships after winning the third of four majors and never could complete it. Sam Snead finished solo second at the U.S. Open three times and never nabbed the final missing piece to his career slam. They all spoke of the significant weight they felt to secure the last link. The tenor of turning up to the one tournament you will need to win, knowing that if you miss it, there are 12 months and no guarantees you'll ever have another chance as good again. And if I recall correctly, Phil Mickelson also just missing the U.S. Open to complete his career Grand Slam, and he attempted that U.S. Open win for many, many years. NASCAR moving on to San Diego to take on the street course, the new street course in San Diego this Sunday. Race time is 4 o'clock. We'll be bringing you coverage here on GP beginning at 3 o'clock for the Anduril 250, the San Diego Street Course in San Diego, California. 75 laps, 255 miles. Once again, airtime will be at 3 o'clock on your home for NASCAR here in Central North Carolina, WWGP Super Hits 1050. Once again, join us for Spinners Baseball tonight as they take on the Raleigh Red Oaks. Game time 7 o'clock, airtime 6:45. Austin Thomas on the call for you this evening. For GP Sports, for Margaret Murchison and Sanford's number one news team, I'm John Mann. Margaret's mailbag comes up in just a couple of minutes.
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5: Good morning. We're back again to complete this portion of the Swap Shop. It's called the Mailbag. It's the portion that everybody likes because everybody loves the mail. Unless that is, the mailbox is going to be running over with dubios. Nobody likes to get dubios. We like to get the good mail out of the box. So when you listen and tune into the mailbag, you never know what you're going to get, or you might have something you want to put in. Nine times out of ten, what you get out has no price tag. So remember, we're doing the mailbag. So listen, if there's something you are looking for or something you want to get rid of, you can put it in the mailbag. Just call John. If today is your birthday, happy birthday. May you have many, many more. If it's your anniversary or something good is happening to you, congratulations. If you're among the sick and shut in, we send you our prayers. Better days are ahead. And if you are a bereaved family, we send you our condolences. The rose still grows beyond the wall. For the rest of us, today is the first day of the rest of our lives. Let's make the most of it. And remember to treat everyone you meet better than necessary, because everyone's fighting some type of battle. We're going to get right into our mailbag. We ask that you keep a notepad by the radio or telephone so that if you hear something of interest, you can make that call and won't have to wait until I'm off the air. We're going to kick it off by reminding you that if you need some legal advice, then you need Wilson Reeves Enduring, located at 1502 Woodland Avenue, doing business Monday through Friday, 8:30 to 5:30, at other times by appointment. They are here for you. They listen. They stand by your side. They fight for you to get the benefits that you deserve. And one thing about Wilson Reeves Enduring is that they believe that client satisfaction and community welfare are the foundations of their success. Whether your legal challenge is large or small, the bigger picture remains the same. This isn't just a case, it's your life. At Wilson Reeves Enduring, they will never forget that. They are always listening. Why not call today for an appointment, 919-775-5356, or visit them on the web and tell them you heard about them on the Swap Shop. Are you in the market for a good used vehicle that's just like a brand new one? Or do you need some work done on a vehicle that it would be impossible for most operators to repair? Like remaking a car that's been wrecked and the whole half of it is gone, and having to order a whole half car from somewhere else? Well, let me tell you, Javier Ventura can take care of any of those issues. He can provide that transportation you've been looking for yourself or your loved ones, or he can fix up that old junk heap that you got and make it look like a new one. And he can restore those vintage vehicles you've got that's been in the garage taking up space for all these years. He can do that too. Once you meet Javier, you're going to say, oh, now I know what they were talking about when they said he's the best. And he's got the best used vehicles and service in town. The vehicles are clean, durable, excellent running condition, new paint jobs, new tires and batteries, and alignment. He also makes keys and provides towing, air conditioning services, inspections, and oil changes, and more. I went over yesterday to see what he had on the lot, and I tell you, he's got a smorgasbord of great vehicles on the lot. All colors, all sizes, all makes and models. He can take care of you. Stop in today, tell him you heard about him on the GP Swap Shop, and you too will be as happy as those people who stopped by yesterday. And I can tell you, I saw a Corvette yesterday. It was shiny black. It looked like it has just driven off the showroom floor. But I found out that it had been wrecked quite a while ago, and it came in as one color, and Javier painted it another color and redid, almost remade the entire car. And I usually don't get excited about vehicles anymore since I'm not as young as I used to be, but I got excited about that one. I would have loved to take that car home with me and put it in my driveway. And I said, Javier, are you sure you've did that car? And he said, yep, did every bit of it. So when you need some good work done on an old vehicle, or you need a good vehicle to drive, stop in and see Javier Ventura at JB's Auto Sales and Repair on South Horner Boulevard, right across from historic Lee County Courthouse. Tell him I sent you. Okay, let's see what else we have. Don't forget, this is Juneteenth week. Now, if you don't know what Juneteenth is or what it represents, stop what you're doing, a pause during the day when you have a free moment, and open up your technology and read about Juneteenth and see why it's a federal holiday now. Locally, it will be observed Friday and Saturday. Friday, it will be held in a family-friendly free event hosted by the Appearance Commission of the City of Sanford at W.B. Wicker School Auditorium, starting at 6 p.m. Doors will open at 5:30. You don't want to miss this program. This time, they are honoring the graduating class of 1966. This is the 60th year out of school. And they chose some classmates who had rendered quite a bit of service to the community, And there are many others out there who didn't send any information, but all of the class has been invited to come and be a part of this wonderful program that's going to feature Rod Brower and that dynamic singing group from the Moore County area, and the local group, the Brenda Johnson Community Choir, that's directed by Tanette Hedden. If you want to hear good gospel music and freedom songs that you will never forget, make sure you come to the program on Friday evening, and it will be kicked off with the W.B. Wicker School dancers, and that's something new. Then on Saturday, of course, there will be a parade and day-long events at Horton Park on Washington Avenue. The summer reading program has already kicked off with the Lee County Library providing many things, special performances, special events. The library has also added a variety of weekly and monthly programs to keep all ages engaged throughout the summer, including LCL Lego Days, Movies and Munchies, Adult Movie Classics, Drop-In, DIY Kids Crafts, Anime Club, Book Clubs, History Programs, Family Movie Nights, and of course, Story Times. For additional information about Lee County Library's programming and events, call 919-718-4665 or email library@leecountync.gov. 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Don't forget, Bible school is going on at many churches in the area. It's something that it's been going on for year after year after year, and it's something that makes your children happy because they get to see their friends from school. They get to meet new people. They have games and food or refreshments. And also they learn stories and they sing songs. Bible school is something that every child should try one time. So, Robert's Chapel Missionary Baptist Church of Goshen and Mount Hermon are hosting a joint Bible study, Bible school this year. They kicked it off Sunday morning and it runs through the 17th at 6:30 p.m. to 8:45 p.m. at Robert's Chapel. And that's in Goshen, in case you did not know. And, okay. 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Also, the Enrichment Center is always filled with wonderful things to do. You never get bored. They have free line dancing, and that's every Monday from 2 to 3 for the intermediate level, and every Thursday from 2 to 3. That's the beginner level. Also, Spring Bee on Blossom, and that's coming up, I think that was Friday, June 12th, so you've already missed that one. But don't forget to join the group for a relaxing morning painting class. No experience needed. And also, free music featuring the Grateful Hearts, classic country, classic rock, Christian Country in the Grand Hall the first Thursday of each month from 10:45 a.m. to 11:45 a.m. And, of course, you can't forget the Saturday Night Dance. $10 a person. The doors open at 5:45. Dance 7 to 10. And the June band schedule includes June 20th, Old School, and June 27th, Sidekicks. The Saturday Night Dance Group is unaffiliated with the Enrichment Center. However, the county policies still apply. Alcohol and firearms, free premise. So why not stop in this Saturday? Don't sit at home and say, I wish it were not so old I could go dancing. Or you can go dancing anytime. And so the Enrichment Center is a great, safe place to go dancing. And my thought for the day is, we are supposed to respect our elders, but it's getting harder and harder for us to find someone older than we are. Have a great day.
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0: All right. Thank you, Margaret, for the mailbag. And Margaret returns at 12:05 for all the latest here in Central North Carolina. Glad to have you along with us here on Central Carolina's morning program. You are tuned into the Swap Shop on Super Hits WWGP. All right, we do have the phone lines open for you here at 919-775-1050. If you'd like to get in, give us a call, and we'll get your items on the air. 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All right, as we get this hour started, or get this hour wrapped up, we have a little bit of shower activity, mostly off to our south, and the few showers that were kind of looking like they were going to possibly come to Sanford, those have now dissipated. Seeing one little light shower in southern Wake County, this is going to be actually probably down into Johnston County because it's going to be outside of 540. So it's going to be right around Interstate 40 and Highway 42, and that's, of course, a big busy interchange off of I-40 south of Raleigh. And seeing the showers down into Lumberton and extending back into South Carolina, Columbia, South Carolina, and then Augusta, Georgia, back into Atlanta and Macon, Georgia. So lots of rain showers off to our south. We'll see if any of these hold together and bring us the possibility of a brief shower sometime today. Better chance, they tell us, for showers to occur during the overnight hours if we are going to see anything at all from this particular area of rain, which is huge, extending all the way from off the coast of North Carolina all the way down to Texas and back into about, we'll say even back into just about to, well, into Mexico in the eastern portions of, northeastern portions of Mexico, east of Monterey, seeing showers. So this is a huge area of rain going through the south, but as has been the case so many other times, it isn't coming to Central North Carolina. At least it does not look like it's going to be coming to Central North Carolina, mostly skirting off to the south of the Triangle and south of Sanford. But maybe a few of those showers will work their way up a little bit further to the north. 55 minutes after 10 o'clock here on the Swap Shop. If you'd like to get in, give us a call here at 919-775-1050. All right, we gave you the impossible question a little bit earlier. Let's give you that question again, and then we'll give you the answer as we get into the final hour of the Swap Shop this morning. The impossible question for today is 21% of women say men are universally bad at this. And I'm very surprised it's only 21% of women. I would probably have guessed it, but if someone had given me a multiple choice, I would have chosen a much higher number than 21%. All right, so we'll give you the answer to that question coming up in just a few minutes from now once we get into the next hour of the Swap Shop. All right, as we about to wrap up this hour, let's go ahead and tell you about this Maryland man who won some lottery. And this is a Maryland man. He bought three identical tickets, and it turned out to be a good idea to do that. As this man from Maryland bought three identical tickets for the same Pick 5 drawing using the digits from his employee ID number and ended up with winning. I'll tell you how much money he won in just a minute. Right now we do have a call. Welcome into the Swap Shop. You're on the air.
1: Hey, good morning, sir. This is Carlton Thomas right here. I got some old bottles, all different kinds of old bottles, and I got a few fishing stuff, and my address is 1004 Cullen Road. Cullen Road, my number is 984-334-93.

0: You have a nice rest of your day.
1: And my prayer go out for everybody else.
0: All right.
1: And I hope everybody be safe. Have a good day.
0: All right. Thank you, Carlton.
1: All right. Bye-bye.
0: Carlton's got old batteries, pottery, fishing items, including lures, bass fishing items, crappie fishing items. The phone number is 984-334-9310. Again, that number is 984-334-9310. Or you can find Carlton at 1004 Colon Road. Thank you, Carlton, and glad that surgery worked out and came out okay for you. All right, well, we are getting close to the end of hour number three for this Tuesday, the 16th of June. And we're going to tell you about this lottery winner here that we were just starting to tell you about. He used the ID numbers, he used digits from his employee ID number, and ended up winning a total of $150,000. The La Plata man told Maryland lottery officials he used his employee number from his federal government job to buy three $1 pick five tickets from Ladies Liquors on Crane Highway in La Plata. Now, the man said he fell asleep before the June 5th drawing and discovered the next morning that each ticket had earned him a $50,000 prize for a total of $150,000. The winner said he has kept his prize a secret from his family and is planning to surprise his children. He said his winnings will go towards sharing with family members, paying bills, and possibly traveling. Well, for $150,000, probably take the family down to Disney World. All right, that's going to wrap up this hour of the Swap Shop. It is now 74 degrees outside. We have winds coming out of the north-northeast 4 miles per hour. The dew point is at a comfortable 58 degrees, so enjoy this cooler weather before hotter weather comes in for us as we get into the latter part of this week. And Saturday looking pretty good for us, with temperatures staying in the 80s on Saturday and just a 20% chance of a shower on Saturday. That's going to do it.
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3: AP News. Good morning, I'm Ed Donahue. At the G7 summit in France, President Trump says a deal is done with Iran.
4: It should be successful. It goes to a second stage, which I think will be actually easier. I didn't want to attack them last week, but we had no choice. And we did it twice, actually. We were doing it a third time, and we were able to not have to do that. But we have a deal that's a fair deal. It's a good deal.
3: Iran's top diplomat says the tentative deal would require Israel to withdraw from Lebanon, a condition Israel has already rejected, and it could sink the agreement. President Trump was asked about Lebanon.
4: You know, I consider that the minor war. Iran's a big one, but we have that a little pinprick out there that constantly rears its head, and that's Hezbollah.
3: Iran's foreign minister says Israel's continued occupation of southern Lebanon would violate the deal. President Trump also said he would send the Iran deal to Congress for review. Signing is set for Friday near Luzerne, Switzerland. Oil prices, meantime, have dropped to $80 per barrel. The coach of Iran's World Cup team says it was ordered to leave the U.S. and return to its training site in Mexico only a few hours after opening its politically charged tournament by playing to a 2-2 draw with New Zealand in Los Angeles. FBI Director Kash Patel says multiple people have been arrested, planned to attacks were disrupted, meant to target the UFC cage fighting show at the White House over the weekend for President Trump's birthday. Ohio Governor Mike DeWine, a Republican, says he believes his state should abolish the death penalty. DeWine has repeatedly postponed scheduled executions. He says data shows the death penalty does not deter violent crime, including murder. A 6.3 magnitude earthquake in northwestern China killed at least one person. More information at apnews.com. This is AP News.
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2: Cloudy, cooler, and less humid for us this afternoon. Our temperatures will top out at 83 with light winds coming out of the northeast. Tonight, a slight chance for a shower during the overnight hours, otherwise cloudy with a low of 65. On Wednesday, we'll have mostly cloudy skies through mid-morning, then gradual clearing and much warmer with a high of 93. Wednesday night, mostly clear, a low of 72.
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0: Welcome back into the Swap Shop. Hour number four starting off here this morning. And still really nice outside at 75 degrees. Winds coming out of the north-northeast at 4 miles per hour. And dew point hanging in the 50s at 58 degrees. So very comfortable air outside for us for this time of year. And it is not going to last. So enjoy it while you can. And we've been tracking some rain off to our south, but that still looks like that is going to remain to our south this morning. Well, the phone lines are back open here at 919-775-1050. If you'd like to get in, give us a call, and we'll see if we can't get your items sold for you today or see if we can't find an item you're looking for today. And, well, we got a... let you know about some things that happened on this date in history. We'll get to that before we wrap up today. We'll also get to a couple of more odd news stories, and we will get to this story right now about a film that's coming out, or a film that has, I don't know if it's out yet here, but I know it has had its premiere now. Extreme Stunt and Prankster Collective Jackass put their body parts on the line one more time in Jackass Best and Last, billed as their fifth and final feature film. We'll tell you a little bit more about that film coming up in a second, but right now let's get a call in. Welcome into the Swap Shop. Good morning. You're on the air.
1: Hey, buddy. How are you?
0: Doing all right today. Hope you are.
1: All right. Hey, I have a Aaron's lawnmower for sale. It's a riding lawnmower. Needs a deck belt on it. Other than that, it runs and drives perfect. It's a 17 and a half horsepower with a 42-inch deck on it. And I've got a potato plow, three-point hitch potato plow. I've got a five-foot quarter packer, three-point hitch quarter packer, goes behind the tractor.
0: Quarter packer?
1: Oh, yeah, quarter packer. And I've got a 250-gallon fuel tank. It's shiny bare metal on the inside. It's clean as a pin. It's got legs on it and everything. It's a very nice tank. It's got a hose reel on top. Just needs a nozzle and a pump to be ready to use. And I've also got a five-foot bush hog, if somebody's interested. It's about a new woods. Three-point hitch bush hog.
0: Okay.
1: If anybody's interested in that stuff, give me a call at 919-775-9806.
0: All right. And I appreciate you giving us a call this morning.
1: Thank you, sir. Bye-bye.
0: Take care. All right. Let's see here. Just doing a little cleanup here, and then we'll go over these items. And let's see here. Please stand by just 1 second. We'll get these items out there for you in just 1 minute.

0: All right. Well, you'll start off with the Aaron's riding mower. It does not have a deck. I think it's set up, I think you said, for a 42-inch deck. It's got a 17.5 horsepower engine. And then we have the three-point hitch potato plow, a three-point hitch cultipacker, 250-gallon fuel tank, described as very clean. With hose reel, but needs a nozzle and pump. And then the 5-foot bush hog, also available. The phone number for these items, 919-775-9806. Again, that phone number is 919-775-9806. And want to remind you, over on our sister station, Classic Hits 105.5, Chris Morris taking you through the late morning and early afternoon from 10 o'clock till 2 o'clock, and Bryson will be in from 2 o'clock until 6 o'clock. 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Of course, we got your super hits from the 60s and 70s right here on GP, so we'll get you back to super hits as soon as Margaret wraps up her news and we have our Knox Funeral Home announcements. We'll get you back to super hits for the rest of the day, so don't go anywhere. Stick with us for the rest of the afternoon. You can just keep GP on in the background. Listen to the greatest music ever written and ever performed and just leave it playing in the background. All right, we'll get to another call right now. Welcome into the Swap Shop. Good morning. You're on the air.
1: Good morning. Yes, I'd like to put some birthdays on this morning. And the first one is Kim Petty on the 15th. And Cleo Bryant on the 17th. And Yasmin McDonald on the 19th. And Latoya Smith on the 20th. And I'm also looking for an acre of land in the Sanford area, and they can call 919-776-9100, and that'll be all.
0: All right. You say you're looking for 1 acre of land?
1: Yes, sir.
0: All right. We will put that on there. And what was McDonald's first name?
1: Sir?
0: What was the birthday with the last name McDonald? What was that first name?
1: Yasmin, Y-A-S-M-E-E-N.
0: Yasmin. All right. Yasmin McDonald, the 19th. Latoya Smith on the 20th. Kim Petty on the 15th. And Cleo Bryan on the 17th.
1: Right. Okay. Thank you.
0: Thank you. Have a good day.
1: You too. Bye-bye.
0: Bye-bye. All right. We're looking for 1 acre of land in Sanford. And if you have something right around Sanford, she'd probably be interested in talking to you too. And happy birthday to Kim Petty, June the 15th. Cleo Bryant on June the 17th. Yasmin McDonald, June 19th. And Latoya Smith on June the 20th. So happy birthday to Kim, Cleo, Yasmin, and Latoya. We wish all of you the best for your birthday, and we hope you have a great year ahead of you, and good luck winning that birthday cake. We'll give you a call, or we'll give Annette a call if the big wheel lands on Kim, Cleo, Yasmin, or Latoya, and we'll spin that big wheel on June the 30th, which is 2 weeks from today, so remember, we will have to have your birthdays in no later than the 29th. Welcome into the Swap Shop. Good morning. You're on the air.
2: You're on the air too, John.
0: Hey, Mr. Angel. How you doing today?
2: All right, my name's Ed, not Mr.
0: All right, Ed, Mr. Angel.
2: All right, anyhow, we got any yarn out there?
0: No yarn, but we'll go ahead and take this opportunity to remind people that we are collecting yarn, and we'll see if we can't get some yarn donations.
2: I appreciate that. I've been doing honeybees this morning, so you can come down and help about 12 o'clock.
0: All right, well, the honeybees enjoying a Pepsi Cola today?
2: They're enjoying part of one. I got the other part.
0: Okay, so you share, kind of like if you had like a dog or something, you'd share with share something with your dog, so you share your Pepsis with the bees.
2: I'll do that.
0: Well, that's awfully kind of you, and I bet they enjoy it.
2: They do.
0: And does it give it a little bit of a Pepsi flavor to the honey?
2: No, I think they eat it because it's so hot. I don't think they do it that far to the sale, they say.
0: Okay. All right. Well, I guess it has been kind of a stressful time on the bees this year, hasn't it?
2: It has. I've caught 9 swarms and 5 of them left went somewhere else. So I figured, well, Mother Nature needs it somewhere.
0: Yeah, well, now, do you ever have to, like, spray them down with water or anything to keep them cool, or do they just cool themselves?
2: They go out and collect water, come back and cool the hive down themselves.
0: Okay.
2: So I just let them do their thing, and I enjoy it, and I watch them, so.
0: All right, and you get to enjoy the honey.
2: That I do. That I do. I enjoy that, too.
0: Yeah, well, what do you like to put honey on? Everything?
2: Yeah.
0: A little bit of honey on everything?
2: I used to take it to church, but when we cook out on the grill, put it on meat, steak, chicken, fish.
0: Okay.
2: And put it in coffee.
0: Yeah. It's good in tea. I've had it in tea before.
2: I even put some on oatmeal every now and then.
0: Yep, that's good.
2: Well, I use the sugar. I use honey.
0: Yep, and there was one cereal that I used to buy that I liked honey on, and I didn't ever eat honey on any other cereal, but when I would buy those little Chex cereal, the C-H-E-X cereals, I think that's how they spell them.
2: Mm-hmm.
0: For some reason, honey tastes really good. They got little holes in them, and I think the honey kind of seeps down into the little holes of the cereal.
2: It gives you a good taste.
0: It gives you a great taste on that, but I'd never put it on any other cereal, but I would put it on Chex cereal.
2: But, well, you put on a couple of $100 bills, and I come out and pick them up from you.
0: Okay. Well, I like a peanut butter and honey sandwich, too.
2: Yeah, that's pretty good, too.
0: Yep. All right. Well, Ed, we'll encourage folks to get some yarn donations up here, and we'll let you know when we hear something.
2: I appreciate that, John.
0: All right. Thank you, Ed.
2: Thank you.
0: Take care.
2: All right.
0: Good to hear from Ed Angel this morning, and we are taking yarn donations at the radio station. And these go to crocheting blankets for seniors living in local assisted living or senior living facilities around and in Sanford. So it goes to a good cause, and I know we've seemed to have a lot of people over the years bring in a lot of yarn. So I'm always surprised of how much yarn we've been able to collect over the years, and we're certainly continuing to collect it. So if you're doing any cleaning or have some yarn that you just don't plan on using, maybe it was purchased for one reason and you're not going to get around to using it for that reason, well, when you get a chance, just drop it off here at the lobby of the radio station. You can just drop it off in front of the table here in front of the lobby, and more than likely somebody will greet you when you come in. But if there isn't anybody immediately available, you don't have to stop and talk to anybody. You can just drop it off and head on out. But we'll try and have somebody greet you at the front of the lobby when you come in, and let you know that we appreciate the time that you spend to put that yarn together, put it in a bag, and get it over here to us so that we can get it to the ladies crocheting the blankets. And we'll take those yarn donations anytime. There's no hurry to get it here, whenever it's convenient for you. And I'm having a lot of trouble because I've run in my show notes here that we're looking for yarn donations at the radio station. And all I keep seeing is we're taking yam donations, because the way the R and the N come together in the font that I'm using, it looks like we're taking yam donations at the radio station. We will take some yam donations if you happen to have any. But to be honest with you, they'll probably just be consumed by people here at the radio station. So we're actually looking for yarn donations here at this station. 919-775-1050. 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

0: And we were telling you about the new film that's come out, and it's the fifth and final of the Jackass movies. And this one is called Best and Last, their fifth, and they say, final feature film. Now, the group's leader, Johnny Knoxville, while attending the movie's premiere in London on Monday, had this quote, "Oh, it's it. Stuntmen and milk both have expiration date, so I feel like it's time to stop." He says, "I think we're older. I don't know about wiser. We didn't start with much, nor pick up much along the way. If we did, we wouldn't get the footage we get," Knoxville said. Now, with Jeff Tremaine returning to direct Best and Last, mixes new material with unseen moments from the past 25 years and stunts that were previously not allowed to air or did not make the cut. In new scenes, members of the group are put to their paces in an escape room from hell, an electric balance beam, and a prostate exam, and are exposed to bodily harm and other things that we don't necessarily need to say on the radio program. "It's about half and half, new stuff and old stuff. It's really sort of our favorite things," said Tremaine. "You just kind of meet us where we are. We're getting older, so you got to get prostate exams and colonoscopies, so we played with all of that." Now, familiar faces, including Knoxville, Steve-O, and Jason Weeman Acuna, are joined on the screen by a new cast member, Larry, the humanoid robot, Ryan Dunn, who died in 2011, and Bam Margera, dismissed from the group in 2020, are featured in the archival footage. All right, if you're a fan of that series, let you know the fifth and final is coming out, or has at least had its premiere already. I don't know what time. I don't know the debut at the theaters, though. All right, let's go ahead and get another call in right now. Welcome into the Swap Shop. You're on the air.
1: Good morning. How you doing today?
0: Hey, doing all right. How you doing today?
1: I'm doing good. I've got a truck bed liner for sale
0: okay.
1: for $25.
0: All right.
1: I also have a Craftsman tailor needs some work done to it for, $20.
0: All right.
1: Telephone number is 919-478-7944.
0: That's 919-478-7944.
1: Uh-huh.
0: All right. Thank you for your call.
1: All right. You enjoy the rest of your day.
0: You too. I hope you have a great rest of your day and enjoy this cooler weather for today.
1: Yeah, I will.
0: All right. Take care.
1: Mm-hmm.
0: All right. We got a truck bed liner for $25. Craftsman tiller is $20. The phone number is 919-478-7944. Again, that's 919-478-7944. And as far as the Jackass films, I have not seen any of them. That's really not my cup of tea, really, I don't think. But I know a lot of other people have enjoyed the franchise over the years. Just not something that I enjoy watching people hurting themselves. All right, let's see here. We have a request. When Hootie stopped by a little bit earlier this morning, Hootie, very kind, brought me and Margaret country ham biscuits from Landmark. And that's a very exciting moment in life for us, because we're both here at work during the hours of operation of Landmark. So it's kind of hard for us to get over there. So thank you, Hootie, for that. And Hootie put in a request for a KC and the Sunshine Band song. So we'll have a KC and the Sunshine Band song coming up here in just a few minutes as we come out of our first break during this hour. And that's going to be in just about 5 minutes from now is when we're going to step aside and take that break. All right, well, it seems like I saw something about this as the World Cup was getting ready to come to Canada and Mexico and the United States. And here's something a little bit more about this. The Massachusetts Port Authority officially broke a Guinness World Record by creating a soccer ball measuring 47.9 feet in diameter. The soccer ball, installed at Piers Park 2 in East Boston, was approved by Guinness World Records and officially took the title of the world's largest soccer ball from a 39.98 football created in Qatar in 2013. The ball, created by Britain Incorporated and Creative Inflatables in Ohio, celebrates the FIFA World Cup games that will be played at Boston Stadium in Foxborough in June and July. The massive soccer ball will be on display to the public until June the 18th. Massport officials said the materials used to create the ball will be recycled. I don't know if that story was recycled. I remember seeing something about this story. Not long ago. Now, this one does have the date of June 15th, so I think there was just another story talking about them planning on building or creating the world's largest soccer ball. All right, the impossible question for today. And let's see if you agree with me that you would think that this number was higher. I would have said over 50%. 21% of women say men are universally bad at this. I'm sure there's a lot of women out there right now thinking there's a lot of things that men are not good at. But in this particular case, the answer they're looking for, hitting the toilet. Or hitting the target, whichever way you want to say it, when using the restroom. 21% of women say men are universally bad at this. Hitting the toilet or target when going. All right, I would have thought the number would have been higher. 919-775-1050, phone number to call. As we move along here this morning, getting ready to take our time out, let's remind you of Carolina Town & Country, where you will find the best feed at the best price. Carolina Town & Country is located right here in Sanford at 710 East Main Street. Oh, not too far away from the Lee County High School baseball field. Just down the road a little bit. Of course, that's where the Spinners will be playing tonight. Of course, we'll have the Sanford Spinners and the Raleigh Red Oaks tonight at 7 o'clock, coverage beginning at 6:45 with Austin Thomas on the call. Now, Carolina Town & Country, 710 East Main Street, opened Mondays through Fridays from 9 till 7, Saturdays from 9 till 6, specializing in helping customers purchase the best in feed, animals, and accessories, committed to customer service, and in making your shopping a pleasure. 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They're also a Missouri dealer. 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It's 24 hours a day, 7 days a week, just $10 for 10 minutes. Shampoo, conditioner, flea and tick treatment, disinfectant, and blow dry available. They also have dog kennels and propane refilling and exchange. And we always recommend you stay active on their Facebook page. And it looks like they have some new animals that have arrived at the store. Let's see here. We just got Major Cuteness at the store. And these appear to be, I'm guessing, oh gosh, sometimes they don't tell me what it is. I'm going to say these are goats. It's terrible for someone from Raleigh to have to identify and get it exactly right, but I think that these are goats that have arrived at the store. They just tell us that they got some major cuteness at the store. You can check them out for yourself. Go to their Facebook page. And they say, please call or message with any questions. I may have to call a message. See, what is that? I think it's a goat. There's a mama goat and a baby goat there. All right, Carolina Town and Country also encourage you to treat your furry friends to cool and delicious summer snack. Their frozen yogurt is the perfect way to help your pets beat the heat and enjoy a tasty treat. And you can see one of the dogs eating the yogurt on their Facebook page. That's Carolina Town and Country, the best feed at the best price. Just look for the building with the Purina checkerboard across the top, and you will know you have found the best feed in town. 710 East Main Street. Once again, the best feed at the best price and the best feed in town. And remember, a lot of animals there in the store, not just the goats, lots of animals. And not only can you look at the animals there, you can hold them, you can rub them, and you can buy them. Well, we've reached 29 minutes after 11 o'clock, so why don't we go ahead and take the time out? We're going to get a little Casey and the Sunshine Band on for you here in just a few minutes. And we're going to play one of my favorite KC and the Sunshine Band songs coming up in a few minutes. Hopefully Hootie likes it as well, as Hootie put in that request. And if anytime you have a request, you can just call us up with it, or you can bring us some Landmark biscuits, and we'll make sure that it gets on that way. No, I'm just playing with you. We'll make sure your requests get on regardless of how they come in to us. And that's one thing we like being able to do, is play music that you ask us to play. And we'll try and squeeze in as much as we can to fit our 60s and 70s format. All right, let's go ahead and take a quick time out. And if you remember, if you have an old song that we used to play here on the Swap Shop, and if as long as it kind of more or less fits in, we'll be happy to put that in. We're probably not going to play something that's like very modern country, but an older country song from the 60s and 70s, or maybe one of the older gospel songs that you like to hear. We'll get those on. All you got to do is call us up and let us know that you'd like to hear it. We'll make sure we get it on for you. Right now, though, these messages.
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0: All right, by request, KC and the Sunshine Brand. And I learned something not too long ago. I guess it was last week. KC is Harry Wayne Casey. Now, that song was originally written in the key of D-flat. The song was the band's first sentimental ballad. In the song, the subject pleads for a second chance. Shortly after the song's one-week run at number one, the group broke up and Harry Wayne Casey began a solo career. So I guess that was the end of KC and the Sunshine Brand. They left. And he ended up with his solo career. But I think he does it. I have to find out. I think he still, I don't know if he's, does he tour as KC and the Sunshine Band? I'll have to find that out now. He's still touring, still out there. And they tell us that this was, of course, written by Harry Wayne Casey and Richard Finch, then members of the American disco and funk band KC and the Sunshine Band, and released as the second single from the band's sixth album, Do You Want to Go Party, in 1979. Cover versions of the songs that reached the top songs charts were recorded by W, by KWS, both in 1992, and by Bass Hunter in 2008. Now, the song was the first number one hit of the 1980s on the U.S. Billboard Hot 100. It was also an international chart hit. It was a number one hit in Australian ARIA charts, the band's sixth and final number one hit in Canada on the RPM national chart, as well as the fifth and final number one hit on the Billboard Hot 100 chart. The song also charted in Belgium, Ireland, the Netherlands, New Zealand, Norway, the United Kingdom, and West Germany. I guess KC probably has a lot of places he can tour if he's had those songs all chart in those different places. I bet he probably has a pretty good following wherever he goes still to this day. All right. Appreciate the request, Hootie, when you stopped by this morning. Little KC and the Sunshine Band. And we want to remind you to keep KC's father-in-law, Roy Mackey, in your prayers. And that's Hootie's wife, Donna's father. Keep them in your prayers. And we also want to ask everyone to keep Theron in your prayers as well. 919-775-1050. Just got a couple of minutes to go before we're going to have to wrap up another edition of the Swap Shop. Amazing how quickly the time goes by each and every morning. We do want to just take this opportunity right now. Thank Ruth and Gavin from stopping in from the Temple Theater. Appreciate them coming in and sharing their insights of all the activities taking place over the summer. And makes a great opportunity for those kids to get experience, and from so many people who have been in the industry for so long. So wonderful to have Gavin in with us this morning. And Ruth, always a pleasure to see Ruth too. Well, B&B Market, it's a country store right here in the city. They've been in business here over 60 years. 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If you've never been, or if it's been a while since you have been, put it on your to-do list. Now, don't forget they make duplicate house keys, and they also have some household items inside of B&B Market as well. It's a country store in the city, right across from Lee County Courthouse, 1407 South Horner Boulevard is where you will find them. All right, let's get a call in here. We're getting close to running out of time, but we still have some time to get a call or two in. Welcome into the Swap Shop. You're on the air.
1: Morning. How you doing this morning?
0: Doing all right. How you doing this morning?
1: Okay. If you don't mind, I'll get you to run on my ad for me.
0: All right. We'll be happy to, and just leave it the way we have it?
1: Yes, sir. Just leave it like it is.
0: All right. Any luck on the insurance?
1: No, sir. Not yet. I'm still trying to find some. Hoping, you know, somebody might know where I could get some at, and they would give me a call, but I'm still looking.
0: All right. Well, we'll put the word out again, and we'll get the other items on here for you, Moses, and I hope you have a good rest of your day.
1: Okay. I appreciate it. You too.
0: All right.
1: Definitely call in the time, 919-200-2696, 919-200-2696.
0: All right. Thank you, sir. You have a great day.
1: Okay. You too now. Thank you. And I'll talk with you later.
0: All right. Bye-bye. All right, we're looking for women's size 10 wide shoes. 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Again, that number is 919-200-2696. Again, 919-200-2696. And we get another call in. Welcome into the Swap Shop. You're on there.
2: Yes, good morning, John.
0: Good morning.
2: I like to put on, we got a piano at our church, and we like to get where we can get a donation for it. It's, piano for it. And they can call more details. It's 919-761-0864.
0: All right, let me make sure I got that number right. 919-761-0864.
2: Yes.
0: All right, and this is a piano, and you make a donation to the church.
2: Uh-huh.
0: All right, well, we'll be happy to put the word out for you, and if it doesn't go today, call us back. We'll put it on again for you.
2: Okay, thank you.
0: Thank you. Have a good day.
2: You too. Bye.
0: Bye-bye. We got a piano. Just make a donation to the caller's church. The phone number is 919-761-0864. Again, that's 919-761-0864. 919-761-0864. Well, we're running out of time, but let's see if we can't get one more call in. Welcome into the Swap Shop. You're on there.
3: Good morning, John. This is Theron, and I want to say God bless you, son. God put you in my path. I appreciate it very much.
0: Well, thank you, Theron, and it's good to hear from you today. Hope your day's going all right.
3: Yeah, pretty good. You can put my island back on if you'd like. And I'm also looking for a rotary antenna. A rotary antenna and somebody that can do landscaping and get my yard cleaned up over there.
0: All right. Well, we'll add that to the list. And I appreciate you calling in, and I hope you have a nice rest of your day.
3: You're quite welcome. Same to you, brother.
0: Thank you, sir.
3: Yes, bye-bye.
0: Bye-bye. All right, we're looking for a rotary antenna and looking for someone to do some yard work or landscaping. And then let me go back over here to my other list and get the other items that we have for Theron. He's got the 3-bedroom trailer for rent. It needs to rent to someone who can do some carpentry work, $800 per month. Looking for an old-time wash pot. Looking for an old rolling pin. Phone number 719-859-4806. Again, that number is 719-859-4806. Again, 719-859-4806. And reminder to keep Theron in your prayers, and specifically, we're praying for Theron to regain his eyesight. Again, 719-859-4806. Final timeout. We'll be back to wrap things up here in just a few minutes. We'll take a look at gas and oil prices.
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0: All right, welcome back into the Swap Shop. Phone lines are closed now. We're running out of time. And if you do want to get in, try and call in a little bit earlier. All right, in this date in history, 1858, Abraham Lincoln says a house divided against itself cannot stand, accepting Illinois Republican Party's nomination for the Senate. That was in 1858. And also on this date in history, one of my favorite films, 1960, Psycho, psychological horror film directed by Alfred Hitchcock and starring Janet Leigh, Anthony Perkins, and Vera Miles, opens in New York City, and I took a film class at NC State, and I got a chance to really study Psycho, and that was a very, very fun study. Psycho, Modern Times with Charlie Chaplin, Don't Look Now with Donald Sutherland, and Citizen Kane. Those are all films we kind of looked at in much more deeper than you would generally watch a film, as watched a lot of those films frame by frame. And one of my favorite movies, 1978 film Grease, opens starring John Travolta and Olivia Newton-John, based on the 1971 Broadway musical. So those are a few things that happened on this date in history. And let's take a look at crude oil and gas prices for today. Crude oil down 5.3% to $76.45 a barrel. That's down $4.30 per barrel. Gasoline is down about 2.75%, which works out to about 8 cents per gallon. And gas is now well below $3. Gasoline now trading at $2.86 on the wholesale market. Well, that's going to do it for this edition of the Swap Shop. As we wrap things up, 76 degrees, seeing a little bit of sun trying to peek through the crowds here at the radio station. I'm John Mann. As always, my pleasure, privilege, and honor to take your phone calls. Be better.
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0: These announcements are presented to you by Bridges Cameron Funeral Home, 600 West Main Street in Jonesboro, as a service to the community. 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
2: AP News, I'm Ed Donahue. Iran's top diplomat says a tentative deal to end the war with the U.S. would require Israel to withdraw from Lebanon, a condition Israel has already rejected. At the G7 summit, President Trump did not seem too concerned about the Lebanon element of the deal.
3: I think they're going to want to get it done. Iran wants to get it done. They have to get back to business. And the relationship is now normalized. So I think it's going to go pretty quickly, Steve. Could go faster. Could take longer, too, but it could go faster.
2: A Swiss official says the deal will be signed Friday near Luzerne. A U.S. official who spoke on condition of anonymity to discuss the outlines of the agreement says the deal did not call for an Israeli withdrawal. Israeli Prime Minister Benjamin Netanyahu says Israel would remain in Lebanon as long as necessary. The British military is investigating a report a Russian warship fired warning shots at a yacht in the English Channel. A UK-registered yacht claims it was fired on by a Russian Navy vessel south of the Isle of Wight outside UK territorial waters. There are no reports of injuries or damage. Georgia's Republican primary is happening today. President Trump looms large.
4: Republicans waging their latest fight over party identity in Georgia today with runoffs to decide who faces Democratic Senator John Ossoff and Democratic nominee for governor Keisha Lance Bottoms. President Trump is at the center of each contest. The Senate race pits self-described MAGA warrior and two-term Congressman Mike Collins against first-time candidate Derek Dooley. Trump hasn't made an endorsement. The president's choice in the governor's race is Lieutenant Governor Burt Jones, one of Trump's alternate presidential electors in 2020. Jones faces billionaire businessman Rick Jackson. Georgia is key to the national fight for control of Capitol Hill. I'm Julie Walker.
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8: Cloudy, cooler, and less humid for us this afternoon. Our temperatures will top out at 83 with light winds coming out of the northeast. Tonight, a slight chance for a shower during the overnight hours, otherwise cloudy with

0: low of 65. On Wednesday, we'll have mostly cloudy skies through mid-morning, then gradual clearing and much warmer with a high of 93. Wednesday night, mostly clear, a low of 72.
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1: Good afternoon. I'm Margaret Murchison with the Noon News, brought to you Monday through Friday at this time by Central Electric Membership Corporation, a Touchdown Energy Cooperative.
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1: And now the news. We're still tracking a brief break in this intense heat, and tropical humidity is not here today, at least not like it was. And we may still see a few stray light showers. Humidity levels have dropped to a more comfortable range, at least, but we don't know how long that's going to last. The heat comes back tomorrow, and it reaches near record levels again Thursday. We've tied or broken 15 record highs this year, and that's the most on record, and we're just a little past halfway through the year. Highs will come back to the upper 90s to near 100 on Thursday. The heat index is likely to climb back over 100 degrees on Thursday, and will likely break the record of 98 degrees at RDU set in 2015. Meanwhile, there is a system with a 30% chance of turning tropical along with Gulf Coast this week. Regardless if it gets a name, most forecast data shows this tropical moisture meeting up with our high heat and a front to the north. We'll wait to see if severe weather becomes a possibility. North Carolina's drought is worsening. Parts of the triangle are now in an exceptional drought, the highest category it is. Meanwhile, there hasn't been any rain at Raleigh-Durham International Airport since May 25th. It's still the driest year on record. According to meteorologists, the last time part of the triangle was in an exceptional drought was during the 2007-2008 drought. We're watching all of that now, and if anything changes, we will let you know if any of this is developing into a tropical system. We're talking about a 30% chance over the next week. As the system eventually moves inland, it could bring some tropical moisture to portions of the northwestern Gulf. And we are looking at possibly a near to below average activity in the Atlantic Basin this season, but keep in mind that it doesn't mean we're completely void of storms. On June 11th, the U.S. National Oceanic and Atmospheric Administration, or NOAA, confirmed the existence of the El Niño, which is warming of the Pacific near the equator that affects weather patterns across the globe. Meteorologists forecast it will rival or exceed a record El Niño that began in 1997 and helped trigger billions of dollars in damage from heat waves, floods, droughts, tornadoes, and wildfires. So for the remainder of the 7-day forecast, Wednesday with highs climbing back into the 90s, Thursday dangerously hot again with highs in the upper 90s, a few late day storms, and then Friday scattered storms with highs in the mid 90s, Saturday, not as hot, maybe a stray shower with highs in the mid-80s, and Sunday, hot with clouds and a chance for isolated showers with highs around 90. A reminder that you should check on your children, your pets, your elderly neighbors, and family members who live alone when the weather is so dangerous. Bring your pets inside, and if you don't have AC, you need to head to the nearest cooling station. Melissa Faye Bryce, 50, was arrested by police yesterday and charged with failure to appear. Charlene Michelle Allen, 43, was arrested and charged with two counts of failure to appear. Samantha Marie Campbell, 40, charged with failure to appear. Danny Lynn Johnson, 49, arrested and charged with shoplifting, concealment of merchandise in a business, and second-degree trespassing at Walmart. A father and son in Harnett County are facing 189 charges of sexual assault. Investigators with the Harnett County Sheriff's Office arrested and charged the father and son with sexually assaulting two young female family members. The pair are being held on a total of 189 felony counts in that case that spans since 3 years ago. Bobby James Broach, 64, of Docks Road in Spring Lake in Harnett County, is charged with 36 counts of taking indecent liberties with a child and four counts each of committing sexual offense against a child, also incest, and also that was with a child, and four counts each of committing a statutory sexual offense against a child, incest, and statutory rape of a child. Patrick Alexander Broach, 37, of the same address, is charged with 25 counts each of committing a statutory rape of a child and incest, 30 counts of committing a statutory sexual offense against a child, 59 counts of taking indecent liberties with a child, and 3 counts of committing crimes against nature. Harnett County Sheriff's Office Detective Jane Holland is the charging officer in the case. The sexual assaults on the female victims allegedly began in 2023 when the girls were 5 and 9 years old. The crimes have reportedly continued since then. The Broaches were taken into custody and confined to the Harnett County Detention Center without bail due to the serious nature of their charges. Bobby Broach and Patrick Broach both appeared before Judge Craig James in Harnett District Court for their first appearance hearings on Monday. The court ordered the senior Broach continue to be held without bond and appointed attorney Jonathan W. Stillo to serve as his defense counsel. Harnett County Sheriff Wayne Coates and his staff did not respond to requests for additional information, but they will pass it along as soon as they get more information on this case. A Lillington man was killed in a Sunday crash. The man was ejected from his motorcycle and died from his injuries in a crash with a car on NC Highway 210 in the Spring Lake area of Harnett County early Sunday morning. Emergency responders were dispatched to NC Highway 210 South near the intersection of Shady Grove Road around 2:30 a.m. Anderson Creek Emergency Services, along with 5 paramedics from Harnett County EMS, responded to the scene. Trooper A.M. Martinez investigated the wreck. The crash involved a 2020 Nissan Altima and a 2021 Harley-Davidson motorcycle. The Altima, operated by Deja Monet Monk, 29, of Fayetteville, was attempting to make a left turn from a private driveway onto the highway when it happened. The Harley-Davidson was traveling northbound on the highway as the Nissan collided with it. The impact threw 28-year-old James Allen Hamilton of Derrick Road from his bike. Hamilton came to rest off the left shoulder of the highway. His motorcycle crossed the center line and ran off the roadway to the left and struck a ditch. Paramedics transported Hamilton to Warmake Army Medical Center on Fort Bragg, where a physician pronounced him dead at 3:55 a.m. Monk was taken into custody by Martinez and charged with committing misdemeanor death by motor vehicle, failure to yield right away from a private drive, driving with an expired tag, and driving without a safety inspection. Bond was set at $3,500 unsecured, and she was released from custody at 6:15 a.m. The defendant is scheduled to appear again in Harnett County Traffic Court on August 6. The other occupants of Monk's vehicle were evaluated by paramedics and released on scene. Four persons were arrested on drug trafficking charges. The drugs were reportedly concealed in secret locations. A vehicle stopped for an inoperable license plate light took Dunn Police Department officers into a realm they did not anticipate at the time of the stop. Officers conducted the routine stop in the 700 block of West Cumberland Street after observing the vehicle operating with malfunctioning safety equipment. During the course of the stop, officers identified four occupants inside the vehicle. As their investigation continued, officers developed probable cause hearing to conduct a search of the automobile. As officers searched, they located drug paraphernalia, including a syringe and approximately 30 grams of suspected methamphetamine concealed inside the vehicle. All four of the occupants were detained as officers continued investigating. During interviews conducted at the scene, several of the suspects reportedly provided statements regarding the ownership and possession of the narcotics. Additional controlled substances were later recovered during the arrest and booking process, including suspected cocaine and fentanyl. As a result of the investigation, the following people were arrested and charged. Victoria Neal McWhorter, 33, of New Bern, charged with felony trafficking in methamphetamine, conspiring with Harry Brown, Jesse Skipper, and Amanda Prazer to commit felony trafficking of methamphetamine, felony possessing methamphetamine with the intent to manufacture, sell, and deliver the drug, felony possessing cocaine, driving with the revoked license, and possessing drug paraphernalia. Bond was not authorized due to McWhorter being currently out on bond with charges pending. Amanda Ray Prazer, 38, of Arapahoe, is charged with felony trafficking in methamphetamine, conspiring with Brown, Skipper, and McWhorter to commit the felony of trafficking in methamphetamine, felony possessing methamphetamine with the intent to manufacture, sell, and deliver methamphetamine, and possessing drug paraphernalia. Bond was not authorized due to Prazer already having pending charges. Harry Kenta Brown, 49, of New Bern, charged with felony trafficking in methamphetamine, felony possession of methamphetamine with the intent to manufacture, sell, and deliver the drug, conspiring with McWhorter, Prazer, and Skipper to commit the felony of trafficking in methamphetamine, possessing drug paraphernalia, and possessing a Schedule 6 controlled substance. Jesse Carl Skipper, 19, of Vanceboro, charged with felony trafficking in methamphetamine, conspiring with McWhorter, Brown, and Prazer to commit the felony of trafficking in methamphetamine, felony possessing methamphetamine with the intent to manufacture, sell, and deliver the drug, two counts of felony trafficking in fentanyl, felony possessing fentanyl with the intent to manufacture, sell, and deliver the drug, and possessing drug paraphernalia. Bail was set at $1 million secured. Dunn Police Department Officer Norwood Blanchard is the charging officer on all four suspects. Chief Gay and his command staff commended the officers involved for their protective information and proactive information efforts and through investigation, which resulted in the seizure of trafficking quantities of meth and fentanyl before the narcotics could be distributed within the community. A source familiar with the case shared that one of the male suspects and one of the female suspects had to be taken to a medical facility to have controlled substances removed from body cavities prior to the admission into the Harney County Detention Facility. The investigation remains ongoing, and additional charges may be forthcoming. More news after this.
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1: The Lee County Board of Commissioners will hold a special called meeting beginning at 6 p.m. on Monday, June 29th. The purpose of the meeting is to address the following matters: a public hearing and consideration of adoption of the 26-27 Fire District tax rates and any other matters related to the fiscal year 26-27 Lee County budget. The meeting will be held in the multipurpose room of the Lee County Main Library, located at 1740 Bragg Street behind the credit union. And the meetings are always open to the public unless otherwise stated. Police arrested a suspect in a break-in or several break-ins, and the investigation's continuing with a call for the public's help. A rash of crimes involving break-ins and shots fired into vehicles and businesses this week resulted in an arrest with the help of the public and law enforcement partnerships in Harnett County. Mickey Morgan Chavis, 22, of Queens Avenue in Dunn, was arrested after an investigation into reported break-ins and shots fired on Lakeshore Drive and at Gunner's Choice Outfitters. The first two break-ins were reported and were caught on surveillance footage at both locations. A report of shots fired into an occupied vehicle led police back to Lakeshore Drive. Public tips, a search warrant, and assistance from the Harnett County Sheriff's Office led police to Chavis's home that night, where he was arrested and two juveniles were detained. Chavis is charged with two counts of felony breaking and entering into a motor vehicle with theft, two counts of conspiring with persons unknown to commit felony breaking and entering of a motor vehicle, two counts of committing larceny, and one count of failure to appear in court on a first-degree trespassing charge in Wake County. Bond was not authorized due to Chavis already being out on bond with a history of bench warrants for failure to appear in court and a probation violation. Dunn Police Department Detective Stephen Covington is the charging officer. The investigation remains active and additional charges or arrests may be forthcoming. The Dunn Police Department has made a significant arrest and recovered multiple firearms and evidence believed to be connected to several recent criminal investigations, demonstrating the department's continued commitment to aggressively pursuing those who threaten the safety of the community. On Monday, investigators of Dunn Police Department went to Gunner's Choice Outfitters at 106 Carolina Drive after an attempted break-in and entering occurred over the weekend. Detectives reviewed surveillance footage and collected evidence from the crime scene. On the same day and in the early morning hours of Monday, officers responded to 1504 Lakeshore Drive after receiving reports that two black male suspects were attempting to steal a Dodge van. The pair fled the area before officers arrived. Officers were dispatched to the 1400 block of Lakeshore Drive for reports of shots fired into an occupied vehicle. As investigators worked that case, evidence led detectives to a home at 703 Queens Avenue in the same immediate area. With the assistance of the Harnett County Sheriff's Office Special Response Team, investigators executed a search warrant at the Queens Avenue address later that day. Officers again observed activity at the home and, acting on information received from the community, detained Chavis and two juveniles. A subsequent search of the residence resulted in the recovery of two loaded firearms, including a Glock 17 that had been reported stolen in Raleigh, and a Smith & Wesson Shield 9mm handgun. One juvenile was released to a parent, while the second juvenile was placed in the custody of the Harnett County Department of Social Services. The Dunn Police Department is committed to being tough on crime and protecting the people who live, work, and visit our community. The chief said criminals should understand that if you choose to commit crimes in Dunn, our officers and investigators will pursue every lead, execute every lawful investigative tool available, and work relentlessly until you are identified and brought into custody. Gay also credited the partnership between law enforcement agencies and the public for the successful operation. He said this case demonstrates exactly what can be accomplished when our officers, investigators, partner agencies, and community members work together. We will remain relentless in our efforts to capture criminals, recover illegal firearms, and remove dangerous offenders from our streets. Our message is simple. If you victimize our community, we will not stop until you are held accountable. Dwight Weaver, owner of Gunner's Choice, said, "I could not have asked for any better service from Dunn Police. I met with Chief Gay regarding some suspicious activity we had monitored overnight. Dunn Police immediately implemented additional security checks of our business. As a matter of fact, an officer had just appeared on video performing a complete check of our property and departed the area minutes before the suspects appeared. Anyone with information related to these incidents is encouraged to contact the Dunn Police Department Criminal Investigations Division at 910-892-2399 or submit anonymous tips through Dunn Crime Stoppers at 910-892-2222. Chavis remains in the Harney County Detention Center without bail with the first appearance hearing scheduled for Thursday morning in Harney County District Court. In the early morning hours of Saturday, firefighters, rescue technicians, paramedics, and law enforcement responded to a vehicle rollover and a fire in a church cemetery on Hodges Chapel Church Road. The first dispatch began at 2:34 a.m. when a fire department, Dunn Emergency Services, and Harney County Sheriff's Office personnel were called to the wreck in the 700 block of Hodges Chapel Road. Firefighters arrived on the scene to find a minivan in the cemetery fully involved with fire. At the time of the crash, a driver and five of the passengers ranging in age from 18 to 19 were all restrained inside the vehicle and managed to escape the wreckage before it caught fire. First Sergeant C.D. Lowry of the North Carolina State Highway Patrol Troop B District 8 office in Harnett County said the crash was investigated by Trooper Martinez, who determined the vehicle was traveling east on Hodges Chapel Road when it drove off the roadway to the right on a sharp curve. The driver overcorrected to the left, crossed the center line of the roadway, and struck a culvert. After impacting the culvert, the vehicle went airborne and rolled over twice. Martinez noted in his preliminary report, during the rollover, the minivan struck a gravestone and fence on private property. After the chain of events, the vehicle caught fire. It came to rest in Hodges Chapel Cemetery on its right side facing north. Upon arrival, firefighters immediately began fire suppression operations and quickly brought the blaze under control. Ambulances from several counties responded to the scene to take five of the six occupants to area hospitals with non-life-threatening injuries. Martinez collected a statement from one of the teens that the driver was speeding at over 100 miles per hour before hitting the sharp curb. Speed was definitely a factor, according to Lowry. He said there was no evidence of any impairing substances. It is unclear if the driver will face any charges as a result of the crash as Martinez continues his investigation. And finally, the anti-trafficking summit is being held today. It's the North Carolina 9th in the nation for human trafficking. The North Carolina Coalition Against Human Trafficking is hosting a statewide anti-trafficking conference until 5 p.m. today at Campbell University's Oscar N. Harris Student Union in Buies Creek. North Carolina is still within the top 10 states for reported human trafficking cases, ranking as the 9th highest in the United States. The one-day conference titled Collective Impact will feature leaders in the anti-trafficking field across North Carolina, including keynote speaker Karika Yabo Smith, a leader in the North Carolina anti-human trafficking movement. Yabo Smith will lead a discussion on how collaborative efforts can lead to real change in North Carolina. Other featured speakers include Hannah Arrowwood, president of the Charlotte Metro Human Trafficking Task Force, Haley Markle, coordinator for the North Carolina Demand Reduction Task Force, Casey Walker, director of anti-human trafficking initiatives for Safe Alliance, and Caroline Cleveland, vice president of community outreach for Goodwill Industries of Eastern North Carolina. You've been listening to the Noon News, brought to you Monday through Friday at this time by Central Electric Membership Corporation, a Touchstone Energy Cooperative. 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

Jenny, take a ride. Before she had a car or I had a car, we had to tell her to take a hike. She didn't like that much. Spill Night with Earth, Wind, and Fire. It's September already.

0: Got to be careful what you say. You may own those words one day. Never My Love, the Association. And this is Bill. How do? Coming up, the Rolling Stones and the 19th Nervous Breakdown.
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6: 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The hits and only the hits. For Lee, Hartnett, Moore, and Chatham counties.

Elton John, it's the Rocket Man, and this is Bill Knight, your radio man. You know, playing the good stuff for you. Sir Duke time, we got Stevie Wonder on the way.

0: Crystal Blue Persuasion, Tommy James is Shondells. Can't be any clearer than that. This is Bill Knight. Come and get it. We got it for you. Badfinger's here for us next.
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0: Stop, look around, see what's going down. Buffalo, Springfield. This is Bill Nye, your buddy on the radio. Going to wade around in the dirty water. Let's do it next with the Standells.
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0: Reminiscing, it's the Little River Band. This is Bill Nye just chilling, hanging with you today. How are you? Hey, we got more great tunes on the way. Three Dog Night and some joy for the world. It's coming up
1: next.
0: All
1: you want are the hits, and we deliver super hits. WWGP.

This song contains a common misunderstood lyric. Well, some folks hear them saying, I'm not talking about moving in. The lyric is actually, I'm not talking about the linen, as in bedsheets. The message is that not wanting to discuss details or complications, just wanting to see that person that night. It hit number two on the Hot 100 for England Dan and John Ford Coley in 1976. Hello.

0: BJ Thomas, I'm so lonesome I could cry. Let's see who's celebrating birthdays today. Country singer Billy Crash Craddock is 88. Singer Eddie Lavert of the OJs is 84. Joan Van Ark is 83. James Smith of the Stylistics is 76. Lori Metcalf, she was on Roseanne and Norm, and she is 71. And born on this day in 1890, Stan Laurel from Laurel and Hardy. If today is your day, on behalf of all of us here, we wish you a very happy birthday.
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2: I'm Margaret Murchison with the news. A public hearing will be held this evening by the Sanford City Council. The meetings are held in the council chambers of the Municipal Center and are open to the public. Recordings of the meetings are available in the Agenda Center on the website starting the next day. The county held a hearing last night. Thagut Dam creates and protects Thagut Lake, and that's the largest lake in Whispering Pines in Moore County. As a vital part of the village infrastructure, it supports recreation, environmental resources, community character, property values, and downstream public safety. The existing dam, built in sections between 1900 and 1964, is showing signs of age, including seepage, cracking, and concrete deterioration. Engineering studies have determined that replacement is the safest and most cost-effective long-term solution. The village said current plans include construction of a new labyrinth-style spillway, with construction potentially beginning as early as 28. The project is expected to cost more than $20 million and will require the lake to be temporarily drained during construction. And this investment will help ensure the safety and future of the Thagut Lake for generations to come, according to the village. Labyrinth spillways are commonly installed to increase wear length and the associated discharge capacity. Nearly 5 weeks after an overnight 9-cent spike, the traditional transportation energy price in North Carolina has fallen to $3.67 per gallon from $4.21. That's according to AAA. Up to seventh best for lowest average in the nation a week ago, the Old North State slipped back to number 11 this week for a gallon of regular unleaded gasoline. The average price dropped 8 cents, and it had been coming down at 20-cent clips and stands 54 cents better than a month ago and 80 cents worse than a year ago. Nationally, the average is $4.06. Diesel in the state is at $4.85 for an average 34 cents better than the national norm of $5.19. The state's diesel price is down 12 cents from a week ago, 58 cents from a month ago, and is up $1.49 from a year ago. And a local or area student has been selected for a virtual NASA internship. According to information, Zaria Williams of Falcon was selected for the prestigious NASA STEM Enhancement in Earth and Space, or SEAS, summer internship hosted by the University of Texas at Austin Center for Space Research. Williams is a rising senior at the North Carolina School of Science and Mathematics in Durham. She maintains a rigorous academic course load and aspires to pursue a career in aerospace engineering. During this nationally competitive program funded by NASA, students collaborate remotely with scientists and engineers to conduct authentic research. Interns use data from NASA Earth observing satellites, design Luna and Mars habitats, analyze imagery from the International Space Station, and investigate effects of microgravity. The program is designed to expand student knowledge and experience in science, technology, engineering, and mathematics through advanced Earth and space science education. And for a look at the weather.
3: Cloudy, cooler, and less humid for us this afternoon. Our temperatures will top out at 83 with light winds coming out of the northeast. Tonight, a slight chance for a shower during the overnight hours, otherwise cloudy with a low of 65. On Wednesday, we'll have mostly cloudy skies through mid-morning, then gradual clearing and much warmer with a high of 93. Wednesday night, mostly clear, a low of 72.
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0: He has an overbite that makes him look like a cartoon character, a slightly crooked eye, and an uncommonly wrinkly neck. In the right light, he can look a little like a garden gnome, and he'll wear a bow tie just because. Sure, you might call him a little quirky, but that's exactly what makes him so perfect. 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
1: Tom Jones, and she's the lady. Good afternoon. Today is June 16th. Let's go back in time and see what happened on this day. In 1960, the movie Psycho, a psychological horror film directed by Alfred Hitchcock, and of course starring Janet Leigh, Anthony Perkins, and Dara Miles, it opens up in New York City. And that happened on this day, 66 years ago.
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This was the follow-up hit after Downtown. It made Petula Clark the first British female artist of the rock era to score multiple number one hits on the U.S.

0: That is Nilsson and Without You. Good afternoon. Today is June 16th. Let's go back in time and see what happened on this day in music. In 1965, Bob Dylan recorded Like a Rolling Stone at Columbia Recording Studios in New York City. This was for his upcoming album, Highway 61 Revisited. Session musicians included Mike Bloomfield and Al Kooper, whose Hammond organ on Like a Rolling Stone became one of rock's most recognizable sounds. Like a Rolling Stone. Like a Rolling Stone, recorded on this day, 61 years ago.
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2: I'm Margaret Murchison with the news. A public hearing will be held this evening by the Sanford City Council. The meetings are held in the council chambers of the Municipal Center and are open to the public. Recordings of the meetings are available in the Agenda Center on the website starting the next day. The county held a hearing last night. Thagut Dam creates and protects Thagut Lake, and that's the largest lake in Whispering Pines in Moore County. As a vital part of the village infrastructure, it supports recreation, environmental resources, community character, property values, and downstream public safety. The existing dam, built in sections between 1900 and 1964, is showing signs of age, including seepage, cracking, and concrete deterioration. Engineering studies have determined that replacement is the safest and most cost-effective long-term solution. The village said current plans include construction of a new labyrinth-style spillway, with construction potentially beginning as early as 28. The project is expected to cost more than $20 million and will require the lake to be temporarily drained during construction. And this investment will help ensure the safety and future of the Thagut Lake for generations to come, according to the village. Labyrinth spillways are commonly installed to increase wear length and the associated discharge capacity. Nearly 5 weeks after an overnight 9-cent spike, the traditional transportation energy price in North Carolina has fallen to $3.67 per gallon from $4.21. That's according to AAA. Up to 7th best for lowest average in the nation a week ago, the Old North State slipped back to number 11 this week for a gallon of regular unleaded gasoline. The average price dropped to 8 cents, and it had been coming down at 20-cent clips and stands 54 cents better than a month ago and 80 cents worse than a year ago. Nationally, the average is $4.06. Diesel in the state is at $4.85 for an average 34 cents better than the national norm of $5.19. The state's diesel price is down 12 cents from a week ago, 58 cents from a month ago, and is up $1.49 from a year ago. And a local or area student has been selected for a virtual NASA internship. According to information, Zaria Williams of Falcon was selected for the prestigious NASA STEM Enhancement in Earth and Space, or SEAS, summer internship hosted by the University of Texas at Austin Center for Space Research. Williams is a rising senior at the North Carolina School of Science and Mathematics in Durham. She maintains a rigorous academic course load and aspires to pursue a career in aerospace engineering. During this nationally competitive program funded by NASA, students collaborate remotely with scientists and engineers to conduct authentic research. Interns use data from NASA Earth observing satellites, design Luna and Mars habitats, analyze imagery from the International Space Station, and investigate effects of microgravity. The program is designed to expand student knowledge and experience in science, technology, engineering, and mathematics through advanced Earth and space science education. And for a look at the weather.
3: Cloudy, cooler, and less humid for us this afternoon. Our temperatures will top out at 83 with light winds coming out of the northeast. Tonight, a slight chance for a shower during the overnight hours, otherwise cloudy with a low of 65. On Wednesday, we'll have mostly cloudy skies through mid-morning, then gradual clearing and much warmer with a high of 93. Wednesday night, mostly clear, a low of 72.
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0: Gail's gaze goes beyond results. I'm Susie Armstrong. The story next on NASCAR Today.
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0: Denny Hamlin's crew chief Chris Gayle is no doubt happy that the Joe Gibbs Racing No. 11 team was able to capture their third NASCAR Cup Series victory in a row Sunday at Pocono Raceway. For Gayle, however, success is not measured by wins alone.
7: We try to focus less on the results right now, right? Like, the results are great. They take care of themselves. But if you only decide how well you're doing based on the result only, you leave here devastated week in and week out. But if you base that in how well is the team functioning? Are we doing things better simulator? Are we making better decisions on the front side, regardless of what might happen with the outcome? Then you can build on things.
0: I'm Susie Armstrong. This is NASCAR Today on the Motor Racing Network.
8: WWGP, the hits and only the hits for Lee, Hartnett, Moore, and Chatham counties.

Ray Davies of the Kinks said this song was inspired by the rigid manners and status-conscious culture in England in the 1960s. It was one of the first songs from the Kinks that had sharp social commentary rather than catchy rock and roll themes. 'Cause he gets-

0: Ozark Mountain Daredevils, and Jackie Blue. Good afternoon. We've got food news. Campbell's Chunky has teamed up with Buffalo Wild Wings to launch Parmesan Garlic Chicken Noodle Soup. Well, this soup combines Chunky's classic chicken noodle recipe with Buffalo Wild Wings' popular Parmesan Garlic Sauce. It contains 17 grams of protein per can. And Campbell's says the partnership is part of its effort to attract younger consumers with bolder flavors. The soup is rolling out nationwide this month for a suggested price of $3.79 per can. Fleetwood Mac and much more coming up.
1: 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It was the beginning of something powerful. From that moment on, radio didn't just inform, it brought us together. This 4th of July, celebrate 250 years of America and over a century of the voices that unite us.
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0: The Spinners, Could It Be I'm Falling in Love? We've got a fun fact for your Tuesday, and for you travelers out there, you're going to love this. In 2007, a Japanese train was delayed by just 20 seconds, and the railway company later issued a formal apology to passengers. In Japan, train schedules are so precise that even a delay measured in seconds is considered noteworthy. Amazing. Rolling Stones and much more coming up.
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This song goes back to the day when radio DJs made decisions on what was a hit. This song was on a small independent record label that did not promote it much. Well, the DJs played it, and it took off. It hit number two on the Hot 100 in 1969.

0: 10cc and the things we do for love. Let's see what's on the calendar tomorrow. It's Clean Your Kitchen Vent Day. Doesn't sound like fun, but it's important. Tomorrow's also National Apple Strudel Day. It's also National Eat Your Vegetables Day. If you don't want to do that, let me repeat, tomorrow's National Apple Strudel Day. KC and the Sunshine Band and much more coming up.
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John Fogerty said that his playful theme was inspired by Dr. Seuss.

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0: Three Dog Night, Mama Told Me Not to Come. Good afternoon. We've got micro retirement news. Perhaps a story where you and I will roll our eyes a little bit. Micro retirement is a growing trend, especially among millennials and Gen Z. They're taking planned breaks from work lasting weeks or months to travel, focus on personal projects, or recharge. Unlike traditional retirement, workers intend to return to their careers afterward. Supporters say it helps prevent burnout and improve work-life balance, while critics note the financial challenges and lack of guaranteed employment upon return. As younger workers increasingly value flexibility and fulfillment over traditional career paths, interest in micro-retirement continues to rise. We've got Steeler's Wheel and much more coming up.
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0: Certainly an appropriate song, given the time and day, the Moody Blues and Tuesday afternoon. Today is June 16th. Let's go back in time and see what happened on this day in music. In 1967, the three-day Monterey Pop Festival in California began. All the proceeds went to charity when all the artists agreed to perform for free. It was there that the Summer of Love was born. The festival saw the first major U.S. appearances by The Who, Jimi Hendrix, and Janis Joplin. Also on the bill, The Byrds, Grateful Dead, Otis Redding, Simon & Garfunkel, The Steve Miller Band, Canned Heat, The Mamas and the Papas, Jefferson Airplane, and The Buffalo Springfield. John Phillips of The Mamas and the Papas wrote, "San Francisco, be sure to wear flowers in your hair," to promote the festival, which later became a hit for Scott McKenzie. The Summer of Love was born on this day, 59 years ago.
1: 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WWGP.

0: the Guess Who, and Laughing. All right, folks, thank you so much for spending time with me today. I've enjoyed every moment. Don't forget, tomorrow is Clean Your Kitchen Vents Day. Something that's never crossed my mind, but a great idea. Yeah, it could be a fire hazard. So that doesn't sound like fun. What else is going on? Oh, tomorrow's also National Eat Your Vegetables Day. That's a tough choice, right? Which one are you more excited about? All right, finally, tomorrow is Apple Strudel Day, so there's a bright light for you. Have a great evening. I'll see you back here tomorrow.
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